0: the storm, out of the grave. You will repeat a battle, you will repeat a battle, but he already, already won. Go, go, go, go to sleep. He already broke through. He didn't get it, a breakthrough.
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that you are great and mighty tonight. He is the Lord of hosts. He is our master. Come on. He is our savior. Come on. He is our

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2: Somebody needs to shout unto God with the voice of triumph in here. Come on, can we get somebody to shout out loud up in here this morning? Straight Gate Mass, somebody. Let's get this thing started off right. Let's get this thing started off with some high praise. 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

0: Yeah! Praise Mix Down, where we keep God first in the mix. Your boy D-Stone is in the building, and I know you can hear the smile on my face, and I'm smiling for a couple reasons. First of all, thank you for listening to the show. I don't take that for granted at all. 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
1: 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Keeping God first. In the mix. In the mix. The mix.
16: All right, I'm gonna try it like this.

The Choir Room featuring Fred Hammond. Love Never Fails right here on the Praise Mix Down, where we keep God first in the mix. And I'm going to tell you what, we going to keep the party going and keep the praise on go right here on the Praise Mix Down. K-Jo.

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0: You feeling that mix right there? DM me right now at Dwight Stone on Instagram, at DJ Dwight Stone on Facebook. I'm going to send you 8 mixes to represent the new thing that God is doing in your life. And I'm going to tell you what, if you want to book your boy, I'm getting booked very, very quickly throughout the rest of the year, but I do want to give you the opportunity to book me. If you go to my Instagram page, you're going to see my booking information in my bio. If you go to my Facebook page, I don't know where it is. But I'm going to give you my email right now. It's dstonebookings@gmail.com. 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That goes directly to my manager. Serious inquiries only. But I've been doing birthday parties. I've been doing private parties. I've been doing parties. So if you want to book your boy, I just wanted to put it out there because a lot of people say, how do you get, is he even available? I am. But you got to go through management. It protects you. It protects me. It protects everyone. So make sure that you do that. The sooner the better. And you never know. You could have D-Stone at your next event.
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Jason Nelson, Madison Ryan Ward, made new right here on the Praise Mix Down, where we keep God first in the mix. And this song right here, not even gonna lie, it's one of my wife's favorite songs. It's one of my favorite songs. This is Fresh Start Worship. You are on the Praise Mix Down.

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0: Praise Mix Down, where we keep God first in the mix. Your boy D-Stone is in the building. Don't forget, if you're feeling that mix right there, follow me on Instagram at Dwight Stone or Facebook at DJ Dwight Stone, and just say, yo, let me get the mixes. And I'm going to send you not one, not two, not three, but 8 mixes to represent the new thing, Hey Glory, that God is doing in your life. And all you got to do is follow me. That's, you know, it's all to the good, too. Yeah, I appreciate that. You know, we've been doing this show for a very, very, very long time, and I look forward to meeting and sometimes talking to the people that listen to the show. So, you know, when you slide in the DM, just understand I don't have other people checking my DMs. I check my own DMs, and that's why sometimes it takes a long time, because I don't have a team yet. But in the meantime, you know, holler at your boy. Say whatever it is you want to say. At Dwight Stone on Instagram, at DJ Dwight Stone on Facebook. We got more on the way. It's the Praise Mix Down.
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0: Hey family, it's your girl Erica Campbell, and what if I told you your next getaway could refresh your spirit and pour into someone else at the same time?
3: Hold on, Erica, so you mean I can relax and be a blessing? Because usually I just relax and...
0: Yeah, well, listen, yes, we're both. And it's the One Voyage 2026 sailing from Miami October 26th through November the 1st aboard the beautiful Resilient Lady.
3: Okay, but who coming? Because, you know, I need good music and good word.
0: Well, we got a powerful lineup this time. Inspiration from Jonathan McReynolds, Ja'Kalen Carr, and Pastor Mike Jr., and maybe me.
3: Oh, yeah. Good. I'm there. I'm shouting and eating good. What's the food looking like, though, E?
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1: 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Music, ministry, fellowship, laughter, and love all happening together at sea aboard the Resilient Lady.
0: And if you sailed last year, then you already know about Ship Church, and it's back. We praise even when we vacay.
1: So good. And on this one is especially close to my heart, because after celebrating 25 years of marriage, Warren and I are honored to host a special vow renewal experience, inviting couples to recommit, reflect, and celebrate the journey they've built together.
0: I love that. This is for the couples who still believe in love and want to celebrate it the right way.
1: And we'll also be joined by a special performance from Tony Terry, plus a full week of inspiration, joy, and unforgettable moments. 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
4: Hey friends, do you have a minute? Just a minute. I only need 1 minute. What will it take? That's my question. What will it take for you to become what you should become and for you to do what you should be doing? 2 Corinthians chapter 3, verse number 18 says, "We all with unveiled face, beholding as in a mirror the glory of the Lord, are being transformed into the same image from glory to glory, just as by the Spirit of the Lord." This change that we need is going to take 5 things to bring it to pass. Here's number 1. We have to have a heartfelt hunger for God's presence. Number 2, we need a humbling need for God that moves us to perpetual prayer. Number 3, a harmonious pursuit of God's purpose. Number 4, a high hope for harvest of lost people. Number 5, a heaven-like atmosphere where God's power is poured out. I'm Pastor Jeff Haygood.
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3: 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Because usually I just relax and...
0: Yeah, well, listen, yes, we're both. And it's the One Voyage 2026 sailing from Miami, October 26th through November the 1st aboard the beautiful Resilient Lady.
3: Okay, but who coming? Because, you know, I need good music and good word.
0: Well, we got a powerful lineup this time. Inspiration from Jonathan McReynolds, Ja'Kalen Carr, and Pastor Mike Jr., and maybe me.
3: Oh, yeah. Good. I'm there. I'm shouting and eating good. 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
1: And your boy D Stone.
0: And Tuesday is all about trusting God.
1: I'm noticing a trend on Trust God Tuesday.
0: What's that?
1: Two H's, health and husbands.
0: And husbands.
1: Mm-hmm. That's what they want.
0: And homes.
1: Yeah, people want homes too.
0: Well,
1: but you know what Luther said.
0: What he said?
1: House and
0: not a home. Come on, somebody. Yeah. A chair is not a chair. Family, listen, Trust God Tuesday. We open up the phone lines to come into agreement with your destiny. 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
3: 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The sermon encouraged us to dig deep to remove bad habits, counterproductive decisions, destructive desires, and even a few dead memories, which will frequently haunt our decision-making powers. We were reminded that sustained elevation is dependent upon an unshakable foundation. If we are unsure about our elevation, more likely than not, it's because we are building upon an unstable foundation. And instead of shoring up our foundation through excavation, we just continue to build on insecure ground. So I want to leave you with this one thought today. It is not possible to elevate to your highest potential until you have first excavated an unreliable foundation.
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Romans 8:28. And we know that all things work together for good to them that love God. 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
0: Oh, Jesus. 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
0: Hey family, it's your girl Erica Campbell, and what if I told you your next getaway could refresh your spirit and pour into someone else at the same time?
1: Hold on, Erica, so you mean I can relax and be a blessing? Because usually I just relax and...
0: Yeah, well, listen, yes, we're both. And it's the One Voyage 2026 sailing from Miami, October 26th through November the 1st aboard the beautiful Resilient Lady.
1: Okay, but who coming? Because, you know, I need good music and good word.
0: Well, we got a powerful lineup this time. Inspiration from Jonathan McReynolds, Ja'Kaylin Carr, and Pastor Mike Jr., and maybe me.
1: Oh, yeah. Good. I'm there. I'm shouting and eating good. What's the food looking like, though, E?
0: 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No buffets. 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
0: Me, too. 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

0: Finally, this year, Warren and I celebrated 25 years of marriage. 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
1: The choir is in the choir stand, and we praise to the Lord. Hey!

0: In the choir stand. Where is that? In the choir stand. Where it at?
1: In the choir stand. Where
0: it
1: at?
0: Hey!
1: In the choir stand.
0: Eddie, I want to go back to that. Gotta keep watching.
1: In the choir stand. Where it at?
0: Do that break. One, two. Ready? You do it. Hey.

0: in the choir set, baby. Yes, it is. Anybody still singing the choir? Where you at, choir members? God bless you. Oh, yeah. Praise in the choir.
1: Whether you're at home, in the car, or on the go, Joy 106.3 is always with you.

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0: Hey family, it's your girl Erica Campbell, and what if I told you your next getaway could refresh your spirit and pour into someone else at the same time?
1: Hold on, Erica, so you mean I can relax and be a blessing? Because usually I just relax and...
0: Yeah, well, listen, yes, we're both. And it's the One Voyage 2026 sailing from Miami, October 26th through November the 1st, aboard the beautiful Resilient Lady.
1: Okay, but who coming? Because, you know, I need good music and good word.
0: Well, we got a powerful lineup this time. Inspiration from Jonathan McReynolds, Ja'Kalen Carr, and Pastor Mike Jr., and maybe me.
1: Oh, yeah. I'm there. I'm shouting and eating good. What's the food looking like, though, E?
0: Griff, they got 20 restaurants. No buffets. Woo. It's all about excellence, plus fellowship, worship, wellness, and community.
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1: See, now that's a vacation I can feel good about.
0: Me, too. 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
3: 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This product is not intended to diagnose, treat, cure, or prevent any disease.
4: Hello and welcome to the show. I'm your host, Pat Campbell. We've got a fascinating program for you today. Our guest today says that there is a youth molecule in the human body, and he says this molecule of youth happens to be concentrated in our skin, hair, eyes, and joints. He says this substance not only dramatically influences our appearance, in other words, how young or how healthy we look, but more importantly, our physical strength, our flexibility, and mobility. This is our ability to do things, lift things, get around, be physical. Today, we're going to learn more about this once mysterious substance and how new breakthroughs are allowing us to get it back and keep it as we get older. All right, Bill Sardi is here. Bill is an author. He's traveled around the world in search of information about hyaluronic acid, or HA as it's sometimes referred to. He's back from his recent trip to a small village in Japan where people maintain high levels of HA and are famous for their ability to defy the aging process. Bill, welcome to the program.
5: Great to be with you, Pat, and all your statements to introduce the show today are certainly not overstatements. After years of people using oral hyaluronic acid supplements, well, of course, we're going to give your audience a report today, an update, and an improvement, how things are going, as thousands of people have discovered how this supports, in particular, their joints, but also their skin and their eyes and, of course, their hair and so on. These are the areas where the body actually is highly concentrated in HA. But I want to tell all your listeners to please stay tuned because there's going to be an offer today from Purity Products, no strings attached. This is an offer from a reputable company that's been in business for years.
6: Just for $5, there's no strings attached. You get to try a bottle of this wonderful new product and make your life simple, make your supplement regimen simple, and save a little money along the way.
4: Now, you say there's a youth molecule in the human body and that it holds the key to the visible signs of aging. Now, you've written about this. You've traveled to Japan to do the research. So tell me about it. What exactly is this molecule you're talking about?
5: Pat, it's amazing that most people don't know this word, hyaluronic acid. And, of course, it's made. It's all over our body. It's in our skin. It's an all-natural molecule. We can get it orally, replace it in our body. But more so, we've learned that the little bit that we can get as a dietary supplement can trigger your body to make more. And, of course, why do we need more? Well, when we're young, we're loaded with this stuff. When we're babies, we have what we call baby fat. It's really baby HA. It makes, as babies fall down and get cuts and scrapes, you notice they never really get any lifelong scars from that because they have lots of HA on board, hyaluronic acid. And to make this easy to understand for the audience, I think we can all appreciate that women have smoother skin and thicker hair and so on. All of that is because estrogen sends a signal to make more HA, and that's why the girls have more limber, flexible joints. They can get in a kind of a lotus posture kind of that men can't get into. They certainly have all of those advantages, and it's because the estrogen sends a signal to make more HA. Now, women have more HA to lose than men do, and you see the skin shriveling up, the joints and so on, as women age. But there's a way to get it back. And, of course, Purity Products for years now has been talking about HA, and they have a new formula just for the joints, HA joint formula. And it's so important today because I think everyone's confused. An article in the New York Times says consumers are confused what to do to support their joints, so people are looking for alternatives. We need cushioning in between the joints, the bones in our joints. when a doctor looks at an x-ray, all he's doing is measuring the space between the two bones there in the knee. So it's about a quarter of an inch space. Without that cushioning, you've got bone rubbing on bone. That's what HA is. It's the jello or the cushioning agent in between our bones. We lose it either due to wear and tear or age, and so we start getting problems. The more that we find pain relief, the more pain relievers we use, the more we're going to use these joints, and then we're going to wear out more bone. And they've noticed this. People who chronically use pain relievers are going to have more bone wear. So what you need is the actual cushioning back there to lubricate the joint, and that's what HA does. That's what HA is. The doctors call it synovial fluid. They actually inject this into joints. Orthopedists do. Dermatologists inject it into the skin. Eye doctors use it as a lubricant during eye surgery. So it's nothing foreign to modern medicine, but it may be new to you as a listener there, and you have never heard about HA before. Well, you need to learn about it. It's a wonderful molecule. It's all natural, and you can get it as a dietary supplement. Purity Products was the first to introduce it. Now, it's a great big long molecule, Pat, that's 6 million Daltons in molecular weight. Think of 6 million paper clips put together. It's big. You can't absorb it, and Purity found a way to knock it down so that it's only about 1,500 to 3,000. That means that you can absorb this orally. We actually proved that in studies conducted at a laboratory right there in Florida, and we're going to tell you more about that, but we proved that it's orally absorbed. Most doctors are told that oral HA cannot be absorbed. That's true if it's the regular HA. It's got to be knocked down in molecular weight. And more important, it needs some other antioxidants to be added with it. We're going to talk about one here in just a moment. But Purity Products is introducing this all-new joint formula for people that are searching for alternatives for their joint health. And, of course, this isn't a drug. It's a dietary supplement meant to, of course, support healthy joint health as we think of it.
4: If you're just tuning in, we're talking with Bill Sardi about hyaluronic acid, or HA. Now, Bill, you said recently that the HA revolution is underway. More and more people are using it. Tell us why HA is such a breakthrough, and what exactly can it do for people?
5: I think the brick and the mortar analogy is probably the best for everybody to understand it. There are bricks in our body, the cells. There's mortar in between, and the mortar is the collagen. Now, within the collagen, not the collagen itself, vitamin C makes collagen, but within that collagen, there's a moisturizing agent that looks like Jell-O. Now, everyone knows you put some Jell-O in the refrigerator and the water separates out after a time. And that's what's happening in our body. We're losing the water-holding molecule, HA. The body is 72% water. And as we lose this, the connective tissue that connects all of our cells, that connects all of everything that we have, begins to lose its water. It separates out, and then we begin to lose the substance, the scaffolding, the support structure that holds our body together. And, of course, we begin to wrinkle. We shrivel up. We lose an inch in our height. We see the brain shrivels up in the eye and so on. All of these things occur with age. And, you know, Ponce de Leon was looking for a youth molecule, and he wanted to find it in, of course, the fountain of youth, the water. He was looking for a water fountain. The body needs water, but it has to hold it. And, of course, I want everyone to think of having something like a Jell-O type of a water balloon filled with Jell-O, or one filled with water. Which one do you want? You want the one filled with Jell-O because it's still firm but soft and cushiony. And that's the way our bodies are when we're young babies. Or even a pregnant woman is loaded with this, which is an example of the how the HA is made more so at certain times of our life. But as age goes on, we're going to lose it. We're going to see the wrinkles, the thinning hair. We're going to see our joints lose their flexibility. We're just telling people that after thousands of people have tried this, if you're taking glucosamine supplements, it took 13 years for doctors to adopt glucosamine sulfate. It's a regular dietary supplement now in drugstores, health food stores. People ask me, well, why hasn't my doctor told me about hyaluronic acid? Well, it took 13 years for glucosamine. It'll be on the front page of Time magazine. It's just going to take time. And it'll get there because patients are going to take this to their doctors and point it out as they did glucosamine. The revolution starts with patients and people that have issues and want to have healthy joints and skin and hair and eyes and want to see some of these useful levels of HA restored in their body.
4: Now, Bill, you've written a great deal about the role of hyaluronic acid in the body's connective tissues. How does HA work in the joints and the connective tissues?
5: It's a natural cushioning agent. And, Pat, we're talking to about between the bones. It also surrounds the nerves. There's a sciatic nerve. There's an ulnar nerve. There's a carpal tunnel nerve. All of these are going to need the special cushioning that HA can give them. There are people that tell us this stuff works. Here's Ernie writing to me, who's actually teaches and plays golf in Dover, Delaware. He found this purity joint formula, and we're telling you it worked miracles for him. Why? Because purity has not only taken the HA, but they've taken a brand new substance called Hydrox that's taken from olives. Now, Pat, you notice you can put a bowl of olives on your table and a year later come back, and except for a little bit of shrinkage due to just a loss of moisture, they're very stable. They're still there. They didn't shrivel up and waste away due to fungal contamination. So there's something very strong in olives. We've known it for a long time. Dr. Roberto Crea, an Italian researcher who's now here in this country, doing some research on hydroxytyrosol extracted from olives and found out that it does some of the same things that the molecules do that trigger, like estrogen does, the production of HA. So we began to think, why don't we combine this wonderful, strong antioxidant from olives into Purity's new HA joint formula? You know, we're getting results like we've never seen before. This is why Bill writes to us this year saying, I'm taking HA for my knees. It's done wonders for my joints. So we get these letters from people. They're unsolicited. You see, this is the kind of thing we hear. And, of course, they're astounded with this. They just can't believe it. Here's someone writing to me. This is Dr. Cal Lee saying, he looks like a man that's 30 years younger, and he says people can't even believe his level of fitness and youthful appearance. And he says, I tell you to tell him, it's just the HA formula. And, of course, he sent us pictures on the Internet how fit he looks for his age. And you're going to look a little younger because when you were young, you had a lot of this. 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
4: Now, Bill, you visited this village in Japan, Yuzuri Hari, or as they call it, the Village of Long Life. Now, I understand that the people had unusually high HA levels in this village. What did you find when you met the people? Is it genetic? Is it dietary? What did you see?
5: Well, I went there again for the second time with translators, photographers, And it was easy to understand without studies, without even though the town doctor there, Dr. Komori, has identified hyaluronic acid as the very reason why these people in Yuzurihara exhibit such youthfulness. And by the way, they have a lady there in her 90s without any aging spots in her skin, perfect skin, no wrinkles whatsoever. People living into their 80s and 90s look a lot younger, and it all became clear when we were there. Now, they grow a lot of their own vegetables and foods right there near their homes, and they have a lot of fresh foods, and sometimes they have a little extra, so they come down to the vegetable market and bring their goods there to be sold. So we were there taking pictures and interviewing people when 83-year-old Mr. Ishii came driving in on his motorcycle to deliver his vegetables to the fruit market. Pat, where do we have in the United States 83-year-olds driving their motorcycle down to the vegetable market? We don't have it. We followed him to his home where he was up on a 30-foot ladder trimming a tree. He works in the fields about 4 to 6 hours a day. And he introduced us to his neighbor, who was 90 years old without a wrinkle on his face. Neither of them use reading glasses. And, of course, he works about 6 to 8 hours out in the fields every day. This was remarkable. I almost felt, Pat, I was in some sort of a place where the dinosaurs are still living or something. It was so remarkable. These people just exhibit a youthfulness, a flexibility in their joints, certainly a healthfulness that we just don't see everywhere else. In fact, it was so remarkable that the Emperor of Japan actually has visited this village. Pictures were taken there. You could see them all over the village there as they had posted them. So this had stood out. And, of course, Connie Chung of ABC News 2020 had gone to visit there in the year 2000. This was originally on television. You could see the actual pictures for yourself. But the HA revolution has come here, Pat. And, of course, we've had 3 years of use of HA. But we could lose people in the science. So they want to know, what's real? Is this for real? Well, it's real for Tom, who writes to us, a pharmacist now from Santa Cruz, California, 70 years of age, participating in the Hawaii Ironman contest in Kona, Hawaii, this past year, 70 years old. He said this new HA formula for the joints did a great job. Now, certainly a pharmacist would know. Here's John writing to me and saying, you know, at age 55, boy, when I tried HA, I'm now back to playing full court basketball with the 20-year-olds, and I've even begun to jog again. These are the kinds of reports that we hear.
7: Let me ask you a question here. You mentioned glucosamine, and there's another one out there that's pretty popular, MSM. How does this HA stack up against those other ones? The other ones, you have to take them for a while before you even see any results.
5: You do, and most of these are very positive dietary supplements. They certainly have lots of benefits. Glucosamine takes quite a while to kick in. MSM is a wonderful sulfur compound, and again, it's an anti-inflammatory, as are many things like fish oil. So these are all wonderful, but they're not dealing with the origin of the problem. The origin of the problem is the loss of cushioning in the joint. And if we can just replace this, if we can find a way to get that cushioning back, that's what we call youthfulness. That's what we had when we were young. Here's David writing to me from New York, 25 years, looking for something that would help support his lower back. And, of course, he said, I can't believe it now. He says, I can't thank you enough for this product. People have tried all the alternatives. They've searched everywhere else, Pat, and they haven't heard of hyaluronic acid.
7: Now, the reorder rates on HA sort of tell me that things are phenomenal. The product works. The study shows how. But what are the customers saying? What are they telling you, candidly? What are they saying to Bill Sardi?
5: If the horses come back to the trough, there must be good water there. It's amazing to me how people say, just keep sending this. It's wonderful. It changed my life. Here's Lorraine saying, I can't believe it, but I'm able to run. I love it. Run 5 miles a day. My skin, nails are great. Telling everybody about it. These are online. You can go see some of these comments. Purity Products has it online where people just log in and tell you. These aren't edited in any way. Here's Brent writing, says, no one at Purity Products made an outlandish claim about HA joint formula, but 3 days after I started taking it, I noticed the difference. This stuff really works. 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
7: 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Bill, let's talk a minute about how this is available. Is this a tablet, a capsule? How is it taken? Do you take it with food? How much do I need to take every day?
5: It's a capsule. You take 3 a day. You can take 6 a day the first month just to double up and get this thing really going. It's easy to take. If you're kind of concerned about it and you're a little timid and you only want to get your toe in the water, fine. Take one or spread them out. Take 3 a day and spread them out through the day. This is what we're finding is the areas of the body, the eyes, the hair, the skin, and particularly the joints. It's been said we're all living longer and we're all going to have joint problems just due to wear and tear. So for your standard person who has wear and tear, this is the kind of thing they need for joint support. It's not a drug. It's a dietary supplement. 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Well, there is no risk today. Purity Products wants you to get this new HA joint formula risk-free, and you're going to get this new HA joint formula with this new hydrox molecule from the olives, the stabilizing antioxidant, along with the HA, it works wonders. I don't know how I can convince your audience of this, Pat, but to read these wonderful letters, tell them that this works. It worked for my dog. It's worked for my mother-in-law. It worked for my brother. These are real stories from real people who tell us that it worked for them. And I know people want to know there's good science behind it. I went all over the world. I went to Japan. I called researchers in laboratories all over the world to write a whole book, get hundreds of references before we began to realize even that HA was safe to use, effective. It's really a wonderful dietary supplement. You haven't heard about it yet, but you will. 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
7: 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Bill, let's talk about some of the visible signs of aging and how this HA formula from Purity Products addresses these signs.
5: Well, certainly when we look in the mirror, when we see, well, let's say we're twin brothers, if we're looking, one of us ages faster than the other, How do we know that? And we're looking at our hair, we're looking at our skin, how smooth it is. You're losing HA. That's what your body's telling you. How do you get it back? Just think, there is a way. And Purity Products, taking all the risk out, all of the issues about you coming up with the dollars and everything, they just want you to try it because we're talking about replacing an all-natural molecule in your body. You can take this. Thousands have. And so they've pioneered the way. You need to be added to the list. If you're taking glucosamine, well, try HA. And you're going to find the kind of results that we're talking about here on the air. And you can do it without any risk. All you're going to do is help Purity Products with a little bit of the cost, and you are going to get a bottle of this new HA joint formula with this new hydrox molecule as well into it to help trigger your body to make more HA. Losing HA and aging are equivalent to the same thing. How do you get it back? How do you get this wonderful youth molecule? There certainly is one. Ponce de Leon was right. The fountain of youth, the body is 72% water, but it needs to be held into a cushioning gel. No, this isn't going to cause water retention. No, it doesn't increase any kind of problems like that. It's all natural. You had a lot more of it when you were young. You just need to get a little bit of it back. I know the more, Pat, that I say good about this, people find it unbelievable.
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5: 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I am your host, Steve Summers, and I've got to tell you, we have got a fascinating show for you today. Now, if you're like most people, you may have noticed that when you hit 50, you kind of hit the wall. You know, between your joints, the heart, the brain, your eyes, your energy, you name it. Now, when you hit 50, you have to pay attention to your health. We all know that. So whether you're 40 or 50, or say in your 60s or 70s, or even older for that matter, our guest today says he's discovered something that you can unlock the key to feeling better at any age. This is exciting. What is it? What are we talking about? Why do you need to know about this? Well, stay tuned. Dr. Neil Levin is on the line here. Dr. Neil Levin is a chiropractor. He's a nutritionist. He's a longtime advisor for Purity Products. Welcome, Dr. Levin. So great to have you back on the show today. This is a big story, isn't it?
6: Oh, absolutely, Steve. And let's cut right to the chase here. That discovery you talked about at the top there, it's krill oil, because krill oil is simply amazing for us. It's great for the heart, great for the joints, fantastic for the brain, for the eyes. I mean, I have people coming into my clinic every single day, and they want to feel better. I mean, they want to feel physically better, stronger. They want their joints to feel comfortable, but they want to stay mentally sharp. They want to keep that brain thinking like it did when they were younger. They want to protect themselves from coronary heart disease and maintain those flexible, healthy, youthful arteries for wonderful circulation. Hey, Steve, they want to boost their energy. And
5: absolutely,
6: you know, why not? I mean, we deserve it. And that's what we're going to be talking about here today with this Krill Omega 50 Plus, which is the cutting edge combination, Steve, of krill oil, which is so fabulous for us. But we've infused the krill oil. Now, this is so important. We've infused the krill oil with the high omega 3 concentrated fish oil. You need to do that when you're dealing with krill, because krill just isn't high enough in omega 3. So many other important parameters and virtues, but you got to get that high omega 3 fish oil in there, and we've done that. So this is now the best of both worlds. But we didn't stop there. For the 50 plusers, we've added some vitamin D. We doubled the antioxidant power, and Steve, we

0: 50+, and we're going to give it to everybody for free today. And that's really cool because Purity wants everybody to try this because they know they're going to see a huge difference. But get this, on top of that, for the first 1,000 people that call today, mm-hmm. we're giving away a second gift because I just demanded this. You know, when we're dealing with the 50 plusers, and hey, you know, if you're 40 and you feel like your energy is low, this is for you also. But for people 50 and over, we're also giving away free B12 energy melts. I demanded this because, hey, as we're getting a little older, we don't absorb that B12 as well. And I want you to feel the benefits from this Krill Omega 50 Plus. I'm going to jack up those B12 levels for you today as well. You know, what a value proposition.
1: You know, when it comes to your health, it really is a win-win. This is amazing. I heard you say that this can actually reduce the risk of coronary heart disease. I mean, when you hear that, whose ears don't perk up after that? How exactly does that work anyway?
0: Right, right. Well, Krill Omega 50 Plus, remember, this is the combination of krill oil with the high omega-3, highly concentrated fish oil. So it's mm-hmm. much higher in omega-3s than most krill oil formulas would be. So when we're dealing with the high omega-3 fish oil, we're mm-hmm. talking about support for the HDL cholesterol, healthy, youthful, flexible arteries. That's so great for the circulation, mm-hmm. heart muscle strength, platelet activity, red blood cells that stay nice and soft and flexible so they can work their way through those little capillaries. Oh, what about triglycerides? That becomes so important. So this Krill Omega 50 Plus supports the heart in so many ways. And you know, the bottom line is we need to think about this because as we're getting a little older, 50 plus, maybe mid 40s, certainly 60s and 70s, it's decision time. I mean, you know your body's not working the way it did when you were in your 30s.
1: Exactly.
0: The energy might not be there. You need to make a decision. Are you going to take it laying down and just let yourself get old? Or are you going to do something about it? Are you going to stay physically active? Are you going to do the things you need to stay healthy? And getting these omega-3s, the krill oil, the vitamin D, the antioxidants make such a difference. This is a game changer for anybody in that 50 plus age group.
1: Doc, this is absolutely great information. I know that omega-3s, talk about that just for a second, are best known for their cardiovascular benefits, and they're certainly also known as brain food. Now, we've discussed this in some of the past shows. If you would, touch on the brain benefits for our listeners listening out there today, and tell us why you say that supplementing with omega-3s isn't just a good idea for the brain, but an absolute necessity.
0: Oh, this is such an important point that you're bringing up. Absolutely. For brain health, we must get these omega-3s back in there. You know, when you think about omega-3s and you think about brain health and memory and mood and feeling sharp, you really want to single out the DHA component. That's the docosahexaenoic acid. You know what, Steve? Your brain is 60% fat by weight. And of that, 25% needs to be DHA. You know what I use? An analogy in my practice. People understand calcium and bone health, right? If you don't have calcium in your diet and you don't supplement with calcium, your bones are going to get brittle and weak. You understand that, right?
1: Right, exactly.
0: That's what happens to bones. Bones need calcium for their normal strength and structure. Now, with the brain, it's the same. DHA for normal structure. We use this for one brain neuron to communicate with another, to build out the brain, to make the serotonin, the dopamine, all the feel-good neurotransmitters. So must have it, must get it back in there. So important. And with this Krill Omega 50 Plus, we've increased the level of DHA because we've put the concentrated omega-3s in there. Now, with Krill Omega 50 Plus, you're going to get 130 milligrams of DHA per serving, Steve.
1: Wow.
0: The leading brand of krill oil, you're going to get 24.
1: Excellent.
0: 24 in the leading brand, you're going to get 130 with Krill Omega 50 Plus. That's why this is so incredible for the brain.
1: This is absolutely exciting. I got to tell you, though, during the last Krill show that we did together, you totally shocked me, Doc. I remember this specifically. You said that,
0: tell me, I'm on the edge of my seat. What did I say?
1: You said, and I remember, that the studies show that krill oil improves joint comfort in just 7 days. Now, if the benefits for the brain and the heart didn't perk my ears up, that certainly would. If you would, touch on the study and tell us how this works.
0: Right, right. That was a great study. In fact, that's the reason I started taking krill oil about 5-6 years ago. Mm-hmm. A pilot study, double-blind, placebo-controlled, exactly what you want to see out of the Journal of the American College of Nutrition. Now, participants got 300 milligrams of krill oil or placebo. Now, remember, in Krill Omega 50 Plus, we're giving you even more. We're giving you 500 milligrams of krill oil, so even mm-hmm. more potent. But the participants in the study that got the krill oil got some amazing joint benefits, Steve. Get this. In just 7 days, and you remember this from the last show, but yeah. In just 7 days, they were 28% more comfortable. That's a jaw drop.

0: When I read that, I immediately went out and bought my first bottle of krill oil. But after 30 days, they were 38% more comfortable. The researchers didn't stop there. They looked at flexibility of the joints. They looked at function of the joints, all improved. And then I call this the krill oil advantage. So if you're out there and you're taking fish oil, well, fish oil is great. I mean, fish oil is in here. It's so important, but you're not going to get the same joint advantages just on krill. You're not going to experience this joint comfort benefit that we get specifically from the krill. And remember, in Krill Omega 50 Plus, we've jacked up the levels of the krill 67% more. So in terms of dosage, fantastic.
1: That's big. That is absolutely big. Hey, I was on the website, and the testimonials on the Krill Omega 50 Plus, they're incredible. I mean, people obviously love this product. I'd like to share a couple of my favorites here.
0: Sure, sure.
1: Believer writes in, she's a female age 45 to 54 from Georgia. She rates it 5 out of 5 stars. She writes, this has helped. Less grind on my knees when climbing up the steps. Beneficial to my overall health, both physically and mentally. I just feel better, is what she said. Also, Safety Susan, age 55 to 64 from Sacramento, California. She writes to 5 out of 5 stars. I was a little worried about fishy aftertaste. However, I have not burped it even once. She goes, I like it better than regular fish oil. The capsule size is smaller and it's easy to swallow. This is big. The capsule size being smaller.
0: You know, and I'm really glad you picked that one out because Safety Suzanne picks out a very important point there. I don't think we've really harped on this enough because people have trouble swallowing those huge horse pills, you know, those huge omega-3 pills. These are tiny. So this is why this is such a breakthrough. These capsules are so small and easy to swallow. Anybody can easily swallow them. But at the same time, we've increased the dosage of krill by 67%. We've boosted the antioxidant power. The vitamin D is in there. We supercharged the whole thing with the high omega-3, highly concentrated fish oil. So important for the heart. So yeah, Safety Suzanne, she really nailed it there. I want to read a couple myself. This one in front of me, Blessed. She's in the 55 to 64 age bracket, Fort Worth, Texas, 5 out of 5 stars. She writes, I was experiencing brain fog. I couldn't remember things at work. Felt I was slowing down mentally. Purity was offering a free bottle. I've been taking it for a year, and I swear by it. I have experienced a difference in my brain and body. Good for you, Blessed. Excellent. Let me read one more. Odie, 54. Male in the 55 to 64 category, 5 out of 5 stars. He's from Canada. He writes, awesome experience. I started taking Krill Omega 50 Plus about 5 weeks ago and have nothing but good things to say about it. I'm experiencing more benefits than I thought possible. The most noticeable is that I feel more mentally alert. I'm finding it easier to get out of bed in the morning. I feel satisfied with 6 to 8 hours of sleep. I wake up with an energy that I haven't felt in a long, long time. You know what? I'm not surprised at these testimonials at all because, again, I take this product myself. Mm-hmm. It's fabulous. My patients love the Krill Omega 50 Plus. They feel it in their joints. They feel it in their brain. They feel it in their energy, their circulation. They just feel better. That's what everybody tells me when they get in this Krill Omega 50 Plus.
1: Now, Dr. Neil Levin, talk for a minute, if you would, about the B12 Energy Melts, too. This is really
0: right.
1: An exciting addition.
0: So important.
1: You gave these away in our last Krill show as well. And the feedback has been absolutely overwhelming. People simply love the energy, the pep, the vigor they feel when they have their B12 levels restored with these. And now Purity's going to do it again. So 2 free bottles here today for the listeners. Tell us about this.
0: Yeah, remember, first of all the listeners today that pick up the phone and call are going to get a free bottle of this Krill Omega 50 Plus. Amazing with the krill oil, 67% more krill oil, the high omega-3 fish oil, boosting those omega-3 levels, so critical for the heart, for the skin, for the hair, for the eyes. On top of that, we added the vitamin D, so important, so pure, so pristine. But now, the B12 energy melts, why are they here? I said to Purity, I said, guys, we're dealing with the 50-plussers here. Even people 45, 50, 60, 70, they're having more trouble absorbing the B12, and B12 is critical. You think B12, think energy. If your energy is low and you're in your 50s or 60s, I mean, it may be a B12 issue. B12 helps the body to make red blood cells. We need that to carry oxygen to the tissue, so important for energy. 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
1: 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Now, Doc, I've seen these ads where they say that krill oil is 48 times stronger than fish oil. Is that true? Does that make any sense?
0: Well, you know, obviously these are the krill guys talking, right?
1: Right, right, right.
0: But you could look at it both ways. Let's get into krill in just a moment. But first, let's pat the fish oil guys on the shoulder, because, you know, you could say that the fish oil is better and stronger, but we're talking about the concentrated high omega-3 fish oil here, because it's higher in the omega-3s, the EPA and DHA that are so important for the heart, the brain, the memory, mood, your eyes, your skin, your hair, your nails. So in one sense, you could say, well, the fish oil's better, but in another sense, I have to hand it to the krill guys, because in terms of antioxidant power, krill oil is extraordinary, and it's because there's a molecule in krill oil that's naturally occurring called astaxanthin. And this astaxanthin, Steve, this is one of the most powerful antioxidants we've ever discovered. Steve, by one measure of antioxidant activity, it's 6,000 times stronger than vitamin C.
1: Wow.
0: So amazing antioxidant power in the krill. And now, as we're getting older, 50-plussers like myself, I'm 52, and we don't make as many antioxidants naturally. Our antioxidant systems are kind of slowing down, and at the same time, we're producing more free radicals naturally. This is why we call it Krill Omega 50 Plus, extra antioxidant power and extra krill. Remember, 500 milligrams of krill instead of 300, that's 67% more, plus the vitamin D, so important for us, and this is just an incredible value proposition. I have folks, they were going out and they were getting the krill separately and the fish oil separately, the antioxidants, the vitamin. You could spend $75 doing that.
1: No kidding.
0: You're getting it all for free today. This is the best of both worlds, this combination product with the krill and the fish oil. It's not one being better than the other. They're both great, and this is the best of both worlds.
1: You know, thank God for Purity products. I'm serious. Seriously, because when you think about where our food supply is gone and where we are today, we have to have something that allows us to feel better as we age, to age gracefully. It's amazing to me as we talk about
0: this. And that's why I love the way the Purity gives away the free bottles. Because, you know, people can be skeptical.
1: Sure.
0: They should be skeptical. But now they can be skeptical and they say, okay, you know what? This sounds pretty important. I'm going to give this a go. It's only going to cost me $6.95. And they get it and they try it out. And what they start to see, because it doesn't take long, remember that joint study, 7 days, 28% more comfortable. What they start to see is, hey, I'm more comfortable. I feel better. They notice their energy is better. And they realize, hey, you know what? This is important. And they tell their friends and they tell their relatives and they tell their loved ones. And Purity's been doing business this way for, I don't know, 20 years now. Let's look at one more. You know, this is a great testimonial by Gracie. 5 out of 5 stars, she writes, it works. I feel a difference in my joints after only 1 week. Also, you have the nicest staff. That's what
1: Gracie
0: writes. You have the nicest staff. People are going to appreciate working with Purity. They're a fantastic company. They put their money where their mouth is. They give out free bottles, and you try it, and you're like, wow, this is great stuff. Thank God for Purity.
1: Let's talk about the heart health for a moment. It's probably the single greatest concern that people face as they age. So anything that we can do to boost heart health becomes really a top priority. You know this, I know this, and those folks out there know this as well. And I know you mentioned earlier that omega-3s literally lower our risk of coronary heart disease. Do I have that correct? Because that's a big statement.
0: You know, absolutely. I mean, protecting the heart, this is what put omega-3s on the map back in the 70s. Dr. Dierberg discovered, you know, how protective they were for the Eskimos. Mm-hmm. By the way, he's a wonderful guy. I had lunch with him a year or two ago. Great conversation. But bottom line is, omega-3s protect our heart in so many ways. They promote a smooth, rhythmical heartbeat, important for the body's normal inflammatory response in the heart muscle, inside the arteries and veins. They promote those youthful, flexible arteries, so important for circulation. They promote healthy blood platelet activity, healthy red blood cell activity. They support a healthy blood pressure. That's very important. Triglycerides. So they do so much for the heart. So simply amazing cardiovascular protection with these omega-3s.
1: It just keeps getting better, doesn't it? Hey, you know, I got to remind
0: us. I know when people, I have patients come in here all the time and I'm like, are you taking your omega-3s? I hope you're still taking your omega-3s. You know, they're afraid to say no. You know, I'm like the omega-3 doctor. Take your omega-3s. In fact, if there was only one nutrient that I could take, Steve, honest to God, if there was only one nutrient that I could take, hands down, it's omega-3s. That's the first most important nutrient you could take. And this krill omega 50 plus, I love the way they combine the krill oil with the fish oil, so you're getting the best of both worlds. Can't beat it.
1: 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Doc, this study you sent me on this omega-3s and the memory is amazing. It seems that the participants taking omega-3s had some pretty incredible benefits here. When you talk about memory, that is something that kind of slips as we get older. Tell us more about this, would you?
0: Right. This was a great study, an important study, because what they did here was very interesting. This out of the journal Neurology, and what they did is they checked the omega-3 level in the red blood cells of women, 1,000 women, older women. So this is a big study, 1,000 women. Mm-hmm. But then again, 8 years later, and the women were on average 78 years old at this point, they did MRI scans of the women's brains. And what they found, Steve, this is so amazing, they found that the brain volume for the women that had higher omega-3 indexes, in other words, they had more omega-3s in their red blood cells, the women that had more omega-3s in their red blood cells, they had higher brain volume. They were actually maintaining more of the youthful size of the brain. Their brains were bigger. You could see it plainly in the MRI measurements. That's really
1: great.
0: Cool. But not only that, there's a very important part of the brain known as the hippocampus, a very important part of the brain that facilitates learning, facilitates memory. And there was greater brain volume in the hippocampus for people that had more omega-3s in their red blood cells. That's how you can really measure how much omega-3 someone's taking in. So if you take omega-3s, you will raise your omega-3 index. We know this. It's a fact. You take omega-3s, you raise that up. So you want to have more omega-3s in your bloodstream. Very important. That's how it infuses into all the cell membranes, into the joints, into the brain, etc. So take the krill omega 50 plus. You get the krill oil, 67% more krill oil, so fantastic for the joints. You get the high omega-3 fish oil, vitamin D in there as well, astaxanthin for extra antioxidant power, and protect that brain, protect your memory, facilitate that quick, that youthful thinking that's so fun to have. When you feel sharp, when you feel like your brain is working great, you have that brain energy, it's more fun. It's more fun to be in a conversation. You feel better. You wake out of bed. You have that energy. You feel mentally alert. You feel alive. That's the way I want to feel. That's the way young people feel. That's why we put this in this krill omega 50 plus. We want people to feel younger. We want people to maintain their youthful vigor and attitude. And that's what this krill omega 50 plus is all about.
1: All right. I got to tell you, Dr. Levin, I take the krill omega 50 plus. And one of the things that I absolutely love about the pill is that it's so small. I mean, it's so easy to take. And so much better than trying to swallow one of those omega-3 horse pills, you know, the bigger ones. Anyone can take these with ease, and that's what's great about it. Tell us, how did you supercharge this formula while at the same time shrinking the capsule size? How do you do that?
0: Right. It's so amazing. This is really a breakthrough, Stephen. I mean, for those of you that are picturing this huge omega-3 pill, it's not like that. 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They're so small, anybody can swallow these. My son, Corey, has trouble swallowing pills. 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They're easy to swallow. 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So an incredible value. And here's what I want you to do. Pick up the phone pretty quick, because believe it or not, 1,000 sounds like a lot, but it's not, Steve. On bigger radio stations, they move fast.
1: Right,
0: so
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0: 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So, no, we need to talk about that one more time. 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So now you put the B12 energy melt on your tongue, tastes delicious, and it just gets in there and boosts up those levels of B12. 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
1: So we've been talking for the duration of this month or during this month about fighting like a believer and addressing the concept, the reality of the warfare that you and I are engaged in as believers. It's absolutely unavoidable. It's a necessary warfare. And I'll tell you why. And I'm already preaching. I'll pray and get to the scriptures in case you're religious and require that. I'll tell you why that's important. There are certain victories that you can't have unless you're willing to do what's necessary to achieve the win. Certain battles you cannot be victorious in unless you're willing to do what's necessary to walk in victory. And many of us, I believe, we try to do everything in our power to avoid the difficult thing. Well, let me say this. The greatest reward is the result of the greatest battle. And if I am unwilling to engage in the battle, I will vicariously or I will forfeit the reward. And people that have received greater rewards than me and greater rewards than you probably done so because they were willing to fight battles that you and I forfeited. So here's my subject this morning. I didn't start this fight, but I'm going to end it. Second Chronicles chapter number 20, verse number 1. I'm going to do my best to use this particular passage of scripture as a platform to get us through the entirety of this teaching. I'm going to stay in 2 Chronicles 20 the entire day, so you won't have to turn a Bible or anything. I'm staying right here. Everything that God wants to speak to us in this moment is contained in this particular chapter, and I'll do my best to get to the end of it. So the story here is being told that God's people were minding their business. Jehoshaphat was what we would term a good king. He restored worship in Jerusalem. He did not repeat the sins of his fathers, namely Asa. He was a righteous man. He adored God. He valued temple worship. And Israel was in a really good place under his leadership. Unfortunately, being good does not exclude us from being attacked. As a matter of fact, I would hasten to say the attacks against those that are doing good are often more vehement and more violent than the attacks against those that are doing bad. Somebody say, why is that? Well, I'm glad you asked. The attacks against those are doing bad are often those that the devil doesn't want a person doing bad to stop doing bad. So his attack against them is just enough to keep them doing bad. And whether you know this or not, if my mind is made up to do bad things, when something bad happens, I don't turn to God, I turn to bad. That's why I'm not a big proponent of this weird concept of deathbed salvation for people that don't serve God. That all of a sudden, at the end of your life, you're going to turn to a God that you wouldn't turn to all the days of your life. I just don't think that makes enough sense to me. Generally speaking, if that's who you are and things get squirrely in your life and get tough, you're probably going to go to cussing and fussing and calling names and blank this and blank that and blank the other rather than calling on the name of God. Now, that's just my philosophical supposition, so if you don't agree with it, I completely understand. So let me get back to my story. Jehoshaphat hears this news that people are coming against him. He hadn't done anything wrong. He hadn't messed with anybody. He hadn't sold any wolf tickets. He hadn't made any threats. In essence, he didn't start this fight. But Jehoshaphat, even though he didn't start the fight, he has a good idea of what needs to be done to end the fight that you didn't start. As a matter of fact, some of us have dealt with things. We had to fight things that we didn't start. For instance, I grew up in a house where, in a family where people used alcohol. It was very prevalent for people to use alcohol, to engage in the use of illicit drugs. It was a normal thing. And so that fight came right to my doorstep, and I had to deal with the reality as to whether or not I'm going to fall prey and be victim of that same thing, or was I going to start a fight, or was I going to engage in this fight? I didn't start it. My mother drank. My dad drank. I'm sure perhaps their parents drank. And my older brothers and sisters drank, and I didn't start that fight. Amen. But I had a responsibility to end it. I had a responsibility to end the fight that I didn't start. Some of us have found ourselves in situations where we had to fight off something that was bequeathed to us by through the generations. Exodus chapter 20 said the sins of the fathers are visited again upon the children to the third and fourth generation of those that hate God. Wow. And so if the enemy could beat your father at it, he's going to visit you with it. And you're going to have to fight a demon that you didn't even invite. You didn't start this fight, but if you're going to be victorious, you're going to have to end it. Don't raise your hands, but how many people in this room were sexually messed up? Well, for one reason or another, you were promiscuous. You were you had certain sexual proclivities. You engaged in sexual behavior that is contrary to the scripture and even contrary to nature. And you may not have started it. Perhaps you got touched when you were a child. You didn't start the fight. Somebody mishandled you. Somebody molested you. And they pushed you into a fight that you never wanted to be in. As a matter of fact, you can say you never should have been in that fight. You didn't start it. But at 25 and 30 years old, you have a responsibility to end it. You cannot envy your oppressor nor choose any of their ways. So let me get to my story. The Bible tells us that they came and told Jehoshaphat in verse number 2, a great multitude is coming against you from beyond the sea, from Syria, and they are in Hazan Tamar, which is in Gedi. In essence, when the enemy comes against you, the Bible says the enemy comes in like a flood. Am I right about that? And when he does so, the Spirit of the Lord lifts up a standard against him. And so it always seems that when the fight starts in your life, that it always seems like it's coming from everywhere. They owe everything except the kitchen sink. It's like it's the world, the flesh, and the devil. Am I right about that? It's the lust of the eyes, the lust of the flesh, and the pride of life. It's Ammon, Moab, and Mount Seir. It's Sanballat, Geshem, and Tobias. The Arabia. It's coming at you from all different ways. Yes, sir. They tell Jehoshaphat, and Jehoshaphat was a good king. He had amassed a strong army. And so when the enemy knows that you're strong, he doesn't come against you with a weak army. He brings an army against you that has the possibility or the potential to intimidate you. I know we shouldn't talk about being intimidated. We are in church, and God has not given us the spirit of fear, but power, love, and a sound mind. But the truth of the matter is, what I've heard is that 365 times the Bible says, don't be afraid. Yeah. Now, God wouldn't tell you don't be afraid if there wasn't potential for you to be afraid. Yeah. Yeah. Yeah. Verse number 3, Jehoshaphat feared. He said, oh, man, it's crazy. I don't want to fight. I mean, how many of you don't want to fight? Okay, listen, you'll look at me and say, okay, he's a decent-sized human being, and he probably could beat some people, and some of that's true. But the truth of the matter is, I don't want to fight. Amen. Here's why I don't want to fight. Because there's the potential that I could hurt myself beating you up. Amen. This never happened to y'all. You ever been fighting somebody and missed and hit something? Jehoshaphat feared, and listen to this, because this is vital, and set himself to seek the Lord. Notice, he gave no energy to the enemy. One of the issues in our modern culture and even the modern church is we give way too much energy to the enemy. We exalt him way higher than he deserves to be exalted. We give him, in a twisted, perverted, upside down way, we give the devil praise. The devil sure is busy. You're literally praising him. You're literally praising the devil when you say that. And so the Bible tells us here that Jehoshaphat set himself to seek the Lord. Okay, if I'm in trouble, I'm not running to the nightclub, I'm not running to the bar, I'm not running to the trap house, I'm not running to see my ex-boo, my ex-beau, or whatever it is. I'm not running to get any kind of relief of that nature. When trouble comes in my life and I know I've got to fight, the first place I'm going is to my knees. I'm going to set myself. Now, notice this, Brother Seth, he said he set himself. Now, anybody here getting ready to fight? So if you're walking up on me right now, Brother Ken, and you're going to hit me and I see you coming, first thing I do is set myself. I'm not just going to stand there without setting myself and subject myself to violence without first setting myself. Amen. I am positioning. I see it coming. I'm not. I one of the worst things that can ever happen to a Christian is to get sucker punched. That means I wasn't looking and somebody hit me. Joseph had fear, set himself to seek the Lord, and proclaimed a fast throughout all Judah. This is the part I really like, Sister Shar. This is the part I really like. When this guy said, now notice, the scripture here says the enemies were coming after Jehoshaphat. Jehoshaphat proclaimed a fast and said, we all fasting. Here's what you know. If you get the one who's at the head, the body goes down fast. Best way to knock a person out is a headshot. I want you to know this, wives, make sure that you cover your husband. Because the enemy is always going to go after the head. When it comes to church, the Bible said if you smite the shepherd, the sheep will be scattered. He always goes after the head. If the enemy comes after me, I'm calling the fast, and I need all of y'all to close up your refrigerators. He set himself to seek the Lord. He proclaimed a fast throughout all Judah. So Judah gathered together, listen to this, to ask help from the Lord. Now, think about this. Judah had, their army was probably as strong as it ever had been. But that is not an indication that you don't need God's help. Just because there are some things that you figured out, some things that you know how to do, just because there's a few dollars in your bank account and you've acquired certain skills to get by in life, when push comes to shove and shove comes to hitting someone in the face, you better learn how to ask God. Asking God says, Lord, I trust you. Lord, I depend on you. Asking God says, I'm humble enough to know that you can beat armies that I can't beat. They asked help of the Lord, and from all the cities of Judah, they came to seek the Lord. Verse number 5 says, Jehoshaphat stood in the assembly of Judah. So the king came to church. Hallelujah. Elbow somebody softly say, the king came to church. Man, I wish I lived in a nation where the king came to church. I certainly would love it if the person that ruled our nation was ruled by God, no matter who they are, Democrat, Republican, amen to God, that they would actually say, hey, listen, God is really the ruler. I'm just working for him. So when things got tough, the king came to church. Now, you don't come to church when things get tough unless you go to church when things are not tough. Hallelujah. Joseph stood in the assembly of Judah in Jerusalem in the house of the Lord before a new court and said, O Lord God of our fathers. Now listen to the things that he says here. I really want y'all to catch this. Are y'all catching this? I hope you are. Listen to what he says here. There's four things that Jehoshaphat says to God. And I think these things are very important when we're talking to God, because here's what's important. If you're not going to do it in a condescending way, there are times when my wife will say, you're my husband. As if I didn't know I was her husband. What she is really doing is putting out a reminder that based on who I am in her life, there are certain responsibilities. I have made certain covenants. I've taken an oath to take care of her, to protect her, to provide for her. And she can remind me. So here's what Jehoshaphat begins to express toward God before he asks him anything. In verse number 6, he says, are you not God in heaven? He's talking to God. Like, hold on, God. Hold on. Last I checked, you still God, right? With all that's been going on in our country, I would sometimes literally come to the conclusion that some people have forgotten that he's still God in heaven. Doesn't matter who resides at 1600 Pennsylvania Avenue, who's passing laws or sitting on the Supreme Court. Are you not God in heaven? Well, the economy's going crazy and they're getting ready to do tariffs and there's going to be a trade war. Are you not God in heaven? Jehovah Jireh, y'all know him? He did not lose his job as your provider. Your company shut down, but God did not take off. And if he takes away the first, he will establish the second. I wish I had a praying church in here. Are you not God in heaven? Do you not rule over all the kingdoms of the nations? So there's three kingdoms, three nations coming against him. And here's what Jehoshaphat says to God, you rule them too. In essence, I might not be able to stop them, but you can. I might not be able to defeat them, but you can. You just like you rule over us, you rule over them. Even if China doesn't acknowledge God, God still rules over China. Even if Russia doesn't acknowledge God, God still rules over Russia. Even if America doesn't acknowledge God, God still rules over America. God is sovereign. He is not a dictator. He was not elected. He doesn't need a parliament, amen, a Congress or anything else. God is God. He will always be God. I'm shouting already. Do you not rule over all the kingdoms of the nations? Here's a third question. And in your hand, is there not power and might? All right, God, do you still have strength? God, are you still the almighty? Are you still omnipotent? God, don't you have power? You know, sometimes when we get ourselves into something, we may not say it out loud, but we're wondering whether or not God has power. Y'all quiet in here, but I know I'm telling the truth. We wonder whether God has power because we start seeking help from someone other than God. Hey friends, Pastor Jeff Haygood here, and we're experiencing some wonderful times, a real time revival at Living Word Church, and we would like to invite you to come and take part in it. One thing for certain, God is going to meet you there. As a matter of fact, the old saints would say he's going to beat you there. 3007 East 6th Avenue, Columbus, Ohio, 8 a.m. and 10 a.m. on Sunday morning. Don't just come to church, come to change. In your hand, is there not power and might? So that no one is able to withstand you. Verse number 7. Are you not our God? Somebody say, are you not our God?
2: Are you not our God?
1: Can you imagine saying this to God? God, don't we have this relationship? So there, hey, here's an interesting thing from my perspective. Most everybody I know will tell me they have a relationship with God.
2: Come on.
1: Now, the truth of the matter is, you may know who he is. That doesn't mean you know him. All right, JD, I know who you are. I don't know you. That requires a level of ongoing relational intimacy. That is not simply having someone's name and telephone number. And I believe America has God's name and telephone number, but they don't frequent his house or have conversation with him. If you actually think you're going to heaven because you got God's telephone number, that's like me thinking I'm going on a date with Halle Berry because I saw her in a movie. Are you not our God who drove out the inhabitants of this land before your people Israel and gave it to the descendants of Abraham, your friend forever, and they dwell in it and have built you a sanctuary in it for your name? Now here's where you really get God on the hook. It's not just that we have relationship, we built you a house. We have a place that we have designated so that we can spend time together.
2: Amen.
1: And God is real. God is really in the relationship. We in this house together, nobody messing with this house. Because this is where we meet. I'm going to protect the house. Push come to shove. You can talk a lot of stuff on the street. Show up at my house. The level of fight is going to be really different if you show up at my house. Now listen to this part. This is good. I know I'm not getting through everything I want to share, but this part is good, man. You may not start the fight, but you got to know how to end it. Listen to what he said here. This is what Jehoshaphat is repeating to God. He said, we have built a house, built you a sanctuary in this place for your name, saying, if disaster come upon us. So there's an anticipation that trouble's going to come somewhere along the line. Did you see that? If my people call by my name and humble themselves and pray, seek my face, turn from the wicked ways, then I'm going to hear. So he's saying, when things happen, when the fight starts, here's what we are reminded of. You already told us what the outcome was supposed to be. If disaster comes upon us, sword, judgment, pestilence, or famine. And listen, I don't be surprised if that happens in these days. A lot of times, or many times prophetically, before God does the great thing, we experience the difficult thing. Amen. And don't let the difficult thing get you to the place where you lose sight of the great thing that God has promised. Amen. God never promises you land where you don't have to walk through the desert and wrestle with giants. And many of us are willing to forfeit the promise because we don't want to walk through the desert or wrestle with giants. But let me get back to my story. If disaster comes upon us, sword, judgment, pestilence, or famine, we will stand before this temple and in your presence, for your name is in this temple. We were talking about how excellent his name was, right? Yeah. See, that's a good reminder because the name of the Lord is a strong tower where the righteous run and are saved. The Bible said, whoever calls upon the name of the Lord will be delivered. God has highly exalted Jesus Christ and given him a name that's above every other name. And so his name is important. Whose name you call out is everything. And listen, I will say this to every man in this building. Get to the place where your name is something your wife will be proud to have. We will stand before this temple and in your presence, for your name is in this temple. Listen, God's name is here. You know why? He is the living word. You know that, right? The only reason we are is because he is. Your name is in this temple and we'll cry out to you in our affliction. And you will hear and save. Here's what he says. Okay, we didn't start this fight, but we know how to end it. When the fight starts, I'm calling on Jesus. When the fight starts, I'm leaning on God's everlasting arm. When the fight starts, I know how to spell relief. I didn't start it, but I'm going to end it. Amen. And sometimes when it comes to what happens in your life, you don't want to go through it. You don't want to deal with it. You don't want to have to endure all the challenges that come along with it. You would rather just walk away. You'd rather just, you know, sometimes people think I'm confrontational. I'm not. There's just sometimes I'm pushed into a corner and I can't walk away. I know you don't feel like they pushed you in a corner, but if you bring something evil up in front of me, I have an obligation to say something about it. I think you're pushing me in a corner. Amen. Here are some things I want to share with you this morning. Number one, some fights you will not be able to avoid. Some of them you can't avoid. I wish we could go our entire life without fighting. But some fights we can't avoid. Now, for instance, I can't avoid the abortion fight. You might be able to. I can't avoid it. I can't avoid it because God is the giver of life. And anything that creates a culture of death thumbs its nose at God. I can't avoid that fight. I can't avoid the marriage, one man, one woman fight. Can't avoid it. We look how quiet y'all got here. I know where I am. I'm still saying it. I'm not going to avoid it. And all of the other moral maladies that affect our culture and our society and even the church, I'm not. Hey, come here and say, Pastor, I want to get a divorce. I'm not going to avoid that fight. God put it in my face. So I can't avoid it. Here's number two. Some fights we invite by doing bad. Some we invite by doing good. Amen. Sometimes I did something that opened the door for the adversary. Wow. All right. And I invite him by doing bad. And when you invite him, he has a right to come in. Yeah. You invite him, and we can go down a list of things that people do that are bad that invite the adversary. And you got to think about it. You doing things is pretty much saying, come devil, come devil, come devil, come devil. It's your own doing. And the fight that comes with it, you got to fight even if you invited it. You started it, you got to deal with what comes with it. Most of the bad things that happen in people's lives, especially believers, are a result of decisions. I'm pausing for effect. You notice that? It's kind of like, most of it, I've had a lot of things happen in my life. I can trace the genesis of many of the bad things that happened back to decisions I made.
2: Amen.
1: And if I made the decision, it's my responsibility. But not only do some fights come as a result of bad things we do, some fights come as a result of us doing good.
2: That's right.
1: All those who live godly in Christ Jesus will suffer persecution.
2: Amen.
1: You did good and had to get in a fight?
2: Yeah.
1: Because the devil gets angry when believers get right.
2: Amen.
1: Here's another thought for you. I'm going to get you to 8 points and we'll leave out of here. But these aren't the points. These are just some thoughts. Some fights test our trust more than they test our toughness.
2: Amen.
1: When things get tough in our life, that's when it's determined who we actually trust. Do we really trust God? Let me ask you the question. Do you really trust God or do you trust the government? I'll be honest. I have absolutely, positively, unequivocally, categorically, undisputedly, undeniably no trust in the government at all. I don't trust them any farther than I can throw them. You know why? They are not designed with my best interest in mind. I can't trust them. Whenever it's convenient for them, they will take advantage of me. And so fights come to test whether or not we trust God more so than they come to test our toughness. When your money gets funny and your change gets strange, who do you trust?
3: Greetings, my friend. Pastor Jeff Haygood here. You know, we live in trying times, and the Bible says, don't think it strange, amen, when these fiery trials are to try you as though some strange thing

0: 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The program was paid.
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5: Good morning, Saints of God, and welcome to another edition of the New Gospel Countdown program with your host, Brother Cruz. And boy, do we have good news for you today, lifting up our Lord and Savior with this half an hour spiritual power to magnify the greatest name of all time, our Lord and Savior, Jesus Christ. For all of you who might have just tuned in for the very first time, I want to say a very happy 4th of July weekend to you. I hope you get an opportunity to spend time with your family, friends, and all those that you know. For truly, as Brother Cruz feels, I'm independent of the world and dependent on Jesus. Amen, amen, and amen. You know, I got to give you food for your spirit today. Coming out of the book of Galatians, talking about spiritual liberation. Galatians 5:1, which says, "For freedom, Christ has set us free. So stand firm, therefore, and do not submit again to a yoke of slavery." Ooh, ooh, ooh, what a rich word for this day. Oh, we want to carry on with the message and then the music, for after all, we came to praise Him. Because, Father, You alone are worthy. Come on, Sister Juanita Bynum. In fifth place on the New Gospel Countdown.

Yes, Lord, you're worthy to be praised each and every day of our life. For after all, I need you to survive, Father. Come on, Brother Hezekiah Walker, and share your word.

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4: 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We want to carry on with the message and want to say thanks on behalf of all our sponsors. We got to go back to the music. For come on, Brother James Fortune and Sean McLemore with I Believe in third place on the new gospel.

I want you to already see yourself out of the storm. The clouds will move. It's time for you to smile again. Come on, Sean.

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1: Oh, you know, we always got to have music to lift up your mighty name, Father. And as a matter of fact, as I share with many folks, one of the few shows that you will hear the artist and the title of the song. Amen. Amen. And speaking of title of the song, you know my name. Come on, Tasha Cobb Leonard, in second place on the new Gospel Countdown.
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7: Oh, as you know, this half an hour of spiritual power goes so quickly, but you know we want to leave you with a message in the music with Sister CeCe Winans on the microphone saying what we believe in our heart, that Jesus, that's my King, in first place on the new gospel. 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
2: 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Inspiration from Jonathan McReynolds, Ja'Kalen Carr, and Pastor Mike Jr., and maybe me.
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6: Well, praise the Lord, saints, and thank you for listening to another weekly radio broadcast. I'm Bishop James Delaney, and I am the senior pastor right here at St. James Christian Center. Saints, I pray that you all are having a blessed start to this beautiful summer we are having so far. I want to encourage you here on today, saints, because there's a lot to be encouraged about, and then there is a lot going on in this world to kind of not be encouraged about. But I want to take a moment to encourage your heart, strengthen your faith, and remind you that no matter what life looks like right now, God is still in control. Gas prices might be high, grocery prices might be even higher, things might seem like they're a little tough on the job right now, but I'm here to tell you to do not lose hope. Don't give up. And don't stop believing, because the same God that brought you to it, he'll bring you through it. It's the same God that was able to bring you through that last situation that you went through. He'll bring you through it again. Therefore, I'll tell you this. 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We're located at 1358 Mount Vernon Avenue, Columbus, Ohio, 43203. 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St. James Christian dollar sign. It's just as easy as that. So help fund the mission. You can do that. Saints, I pray you get something out of this message on today. That's the most important thing or reason why I'm here on the radio. I hope you get something out of the message on today. Or just come by today and see me. I mean, you know, you can always come by. I like to shake people's hands. I like to meet people in person. Sometimes I get bogged down with other things or whatever, but I tell you this, ask somebody, say, hey, I want to shake his hand. And that's okay. Come up, and I want to meet and greet every single visitor that comes into our church. Saints, I want to thank you for being a part of this message on today, and I hope you get something out of this word. I'm Bishop James Delaney. I'm praying for you as you are praying for me. God bless, Saints.

that she's right in line with what I'm getting ready to talk about today, and talking about us going through, well, I think she's right in line with what I'm getting ready to speak on today. And so the title of my message for those that need titles is Grace Under Fire. Grace Under Fire. And so let me say this. Some people walked into church this morning smiling, but under some pressure. Smiling. No, I like those responses, Sister Lynn. That's what I wanted. That's the response that I was looking for today. And I'm not going to go away from the type of preacher that I am. I'm going to teach the word. The Bible talks about rightly dividing the word of truth. You know, we can run around the building all day long. I don't mind shouting. I don't mind jumping up and down. I don't mind. I'm waiting for Sister Bobby to cut it. Like, ah, thank you, Jesus. You know, I'm just waiting for it, you know. And so, I'm just waiting. That might happen. She's ahead of my thoughts. It might happen. I don't know. So there's nothing wrong with your godly dancing. Nothing at all. However, it can't be just about the dancing and the partying, so to speak, Holy Ghost partying. We gotta have something, some substance behind the partying, behind the dancing, behind having fun. Because we can have fun, Holy Ghost fun, and still, okay, let me hear me when I say this, and still be holy. Does that make sense? So some of us today, we walked into this church building today, and we came in smiling, but we were under some pressure. Some of us had some pressure with our finances because gas prices have been through the roof. Some of us were under some family pressures because we've got some family problems and some family dynamics going on right now. We don't all say amen if you got some, because I'm going to step on somebody's toes today. And the thing is, the reason why you want to say amen, because you want to start being able to speak to your problems and tell your problems what to do. And you want to get used to that. You want to get used to your mouth lining up with your spirit, just like Jesus' mouth lined up with his spirit. When he spoke to things, things started moving. And that's why I say amen to things, because you want to have some type of confirmation with your mouth and your heart and your spirit to make things move on this earth. But some people are dealing with some pressures in their marriages. Some people are dealing with some pressures of being single, single life. Some people are dealing with some pressure just trying to find a boo and get booed up. Yeah, some people saying, you know, I'm looking for a miracle. I'm looking for, some of y'all have had those questions asked to y'all. Do you got a brother? Do you got a sister? You know, I ain't got no brothers. I got some sisters. You know, saints, and they already married. Yeah, let me say it like that. I was using that analogy, not as if I got, I said I had. Let me say my brother-in-law's here. Let me clear that up. People have asked me, do you have any brothers? And I'm like, no, I only have sisters. But I guess you have to clear that up, because nowadays some people want your sisters too, you know. Saints, we're all dealing with some pressure. And let me say this. I say that because I don't want anybody to feel alone. I don't want anybody to feel alone, because you're not alone. You're not alone. You're not. God will answer your cries, but let me say it like this. You're not alone. But the thing is, you're not alone, because we're all dealing with the same types of problems. And those same types of problems fall into a few different categories. Health problems, money problems, relationship problems, job problems, problems with your neighbors, problems with your friends, problems with your family.
I guarantee you, they're falling into one of those things where some, you're dealing with the known problems, the unknown unknowns, known knowns, I can go through that. However, have you ever asked the Lord, why am I going through this? And it's okay if you've asked the Lord that, but have you ever asked the Lord, why am I going through this? You know, why am I dealing with this today? You know, why me? Beloved, I think we've all done that before. Therefore, this message today, and I'm going to pray, I haven't gotten that far yet. This message today, I'm going to show you that sometimes God answers your cries by redefining the solutions to your problems. Yeah. God answers your cries by redefining the solutions to your problems. Now, that's just a fancy way for saying that God is not going to turn you into a spoiled brat and give you everything you want. It's just a fancy way of saying it. I just wanted to sound real eloquent and smart and all that today. You know, that's all I wanted to do. But just to break it on down, God is not going to give you every single thing you want. Let's go to our text today, and then I'm going to pray. Now, let me pray first. Father God, in the name of Jesus, Lord, we thank you right now. We thank you for all the many blessings you've bestowed upon us. Father God, I ask you right now to touch my mind, touch my body, Lord Jesus, on today. Give me what you want me to say to your people, Father God. Open us up. Let us use this word to go through the week, go through the month, Lord Jesus, go through this year. Lord, let this word forever change us. Father God, allow us to be better people, better individuals, better Christians, to work for you, Lord Jesus. In your name, Lord, we pray. Thank God and amen. You may be seated in the presence of the Lord. Saints, my foundation scripture, and the reason why I didn't want to read it first is because my foundation scripture, and I don't have much time, over 2 Corinthians 12 and 9, New Living Translation. And this is the Apostle Paul talking. And the reason why I didn't want to, I want to talk maybe a little bit through it. I may stop a little bit here. The Bible says this: if I wanted to boast, I would be no fool in doing so, because I would be telling the truth. But I won't do it, because I don't want anyone to give me credit beyond what they can see in my life or hear in my message. Now, this is the Apostle Paul talking, and he was talking to his critics. He was talking to his people that was trying to question his authority and his spiritual authority. Verse 7, even though I have received such wonderful revelations from God, so to keep me from becoming proud, I was given a thorn in my flesh, a messenger from Satan, to torment me and keep me from becoming proud. Three different times I begged the Lord to take it away. Each time he said, my grace is all you need. The King James Version says, my grace is sufficient. My power works best in weakness. So now I'm glad to boast about my weaknesses, so that the power of Christ can work through me. We thank the Lord for the reading of his words. Saints, in the text, the Apostle Paul chooses his integrity over propping up his personal image. Something that we don't see a lot, especially not in social media these days. He refuses to build up his reputation and start bragging about who he is, what he is, and what he accomplished. Instead, he deals with his critics and the people that are questioning his authority and the people that are trying to tear him down spiritually. He deals with them in a different way. He talks about his weaknesses, what most people don't do. Because what most people do when people try to tear you down and people try to talk about you and people try to, you know, we all been there before. Guess what we end up doing? We end up propping ourselves up. You know, we end up coming out, you know, Tanisha, we end up pulling out the chains then. We end up going home and getting the best suit on, or the best car, or the best whatever
We end up, you know, we end up doing whatever. He talks about his weaknesses and he tells his critics how God allowed a thorn to be in his flesh so he wouldn't get lifted up in his life. See, in my opinion, the Lord was doing so many great things in him. Now, you got to think about this. He was doing so many great things in him. It would have been easy for the Apostle Paul to start bragging about it. It would have been easy. I mean, and again, I don't have time to talk about all the different things. And the Apostle Paul was an accomplished man in his own right, just in the natural world. Okay, you got to understand that, too. He was an educated man. You know, I mean, I can't go through all that right now. But it would have been easy for him to brag on just his education and all these different things he had in the natural. But now he was accomplished in the spiritual part. Basically, the Apostle Paul was an overachiever, y'all. That just came to me just in and there. The Holy Ghost gave me that. He was an overachiever. And the brother probably people probably tried to talk about him wherever he went because he probably just rose to the top wherever he went. Therefore, God allowed the thorn to be in his side so that he wouldn't get lifted up. Somebody say, God's grace is sufficient. God's grace is sufficient. Therefore, some of us are living life like the Apostle Paul. We're not just experiencing some fires in our lives or some problems in our lives. We're experiencing these problems under God's grace. Not because we did some wrong. You know, we're not experiencing problems because we're bad people. We're not experiencing problems because we sinned. You know, we can go right to the word on this. The blind man, the Bible says he was blind from birth, not because he sinned. See, it was the Pharisees that was looking for the sin in his life, but it wasn't because his parents sinned. It was so God could be lifted up and glorified. So some of us are dealing with some problems, not because we sinned, not because we're bad people, not because of whatever the life situation we're in, but because God is trying to produce something in us that we can't produce without the problems and without the fire that we need to go through right now. Somebody say amen to that. See, saints, so God has to make you, God has to put you under some pressure. Okay, God has to put you through the fire. I think Shaka Khan said it best. I'm telling my age right now.

0: I can't get those Dukes, right? That's Chaka Khan right there, y'all. I can't even do. All I know is the Kanye West version now. That's what comes to my mind. You know, see, Saints, somebody say God's grace is sufficient before Eddie start playing it. See, Saints, therefore, we all need to understand that when we're going through things, that God is allowing us to go through them. I mean, who's all? Maybe y'all ain't dealing with nothing right now, but if you ain't scared to raise your hand, who's dealing with some problem? Oh, I'm talking to somebody in this room. Yeah. See, I want you to understand that here's the thing: God is allowing us to go through some problems because, and when we go through the problems, God provides us what we need. Why? Why? Because God's grace shows up when our strength runs out. See, when Sister Sherelle was walking down that street last week, she didn't realize that the dog was going to run out on her, but God's grace came in to save her. That she even explained it. Me and Shantrice pulled up and she said, "I saw the dog's teeth coming out." Ain't that what you said? I saw the dog. That would have scared me right then and there. You know, I mean, some of y'all would have been like, "Ah!" I don't know what some of y'all would have did. All I know is Sherelle was in there fighting like, "Come on now." Ah, no. I saw her. We was out. Who, Tanisha, you was out. We saw her out there fighting the dog. See, Saints, when we get scared, God's grace comes in and helps. See, God's grace shows up when our energy runs flat. God's grace shows up when the money runs out. God's grace shows up when the patience is gone. I need everybody to understand that God's grace is not just mercy. God's grace has been made available for us in a time of need to help us get through. Somebody say amen to that. And this is why the Bible says this over in Hebrews 4:16. I'm going to prove it to you. "Let us therefore come boldly unto the throne of grace, that we might obtain" what? "And find grace to help us in a time of need." See, I think sometimes we've gotten grace mixed up. I think we've gotten grace a little mixed up. See, beloved, grace will enable you to do things you've never done before. Grace is like the spinach to Popeye. Oh, come on now. You all tied up. "I'm Popeye the Sailor Man." I mean, I don't know if they still watch that, you know? What's some other things? Grace is the belt to Batman and Robin. It was all last night. I was up real late. I'm always up late working on Saturday nights. And I got home and I'm talking about the old 1960 something Batman, like the fake Batman that don't have no muscles. That just got that the legs are just straight down and biceps. It ain't no biceps. You know, they just got the leotard on, you know. You know, I'm talking about that Batman. Where they just, Jiminy Cricket's Batman. What are we going to do now? I said, "Shantrice, why am I getting into this? I'm trying to figure out if they're going to get out of it." She in there curling her hair last night. She's like, "I don't know. You know the guy." I said, "Let me finish watching this so I can go down and finish my message." I got it. I think it was 11:30 last night. I'm like, "Are they going to make it?" I'm like, "Let me get out of this. I know they're going to make it." It's like, ding. Y'all know how that goes, you know. See, grace is like, remember on the Super Friends, "Wonder Twin Powers activate," you know, form of, that's what grace is, yeah, form of a bucket of water, and then that water was the water that go under the jail cell, and then form of a slick of ice, you know, what, see, Saints, here's the thing, grace is what's going to help you in your time of need. Tell your neighbor, "I got help in my..."
1: Well, praise the Lord, saints, and I thank God for his word on today. I pray you got something out of this message on today. I'm Bishop James Delaney, and I am the senior pastor right here at St. James Christian Center. Saints, I thank you for spending this time with us on today. You could have done so many different things. You could have turned the dial. You could have went somewhere else. You could have been doing something else. And maybe you're traveling, so maybe you're forced to listen into this today. I don't know. But for whatever the reason are, you're listening to us on today, and I thank the Lord for that. My prayer is that something was said here today to lift your spirit, renew your mind, and remind you that you are not alone in this world. That seems crazy. You know, it seems crazy sometimes because this world has a lot of crazy things going on in it. Just turn on the news and you'll see that. I don't like to watch the news that much, but I have to keep up. We all got to keep up with what's going on. But it does seem a little crazy. But the Lord told us this is what was going to happen. He let us know this is not going to be strange, these types of things. So you got to keep praying. Beloved, but let me say this. If you're looking for a place to worship this week, which you might be, I don't know, come out and join us for one of our services right here at St. James Christian Center. We're located at 1358 Mount Vernon Avenue, Columbus, Ohio, 43203, in the heart of the city. 1358 Mount Vernon Avenue, Columbus, Ohio, 43203. We have our 9 a.m. worship service where we get all parts of church service done within about an hour. Then we have our 10:30 a.m. worship service that's a little longer than the 9 a.m. service. And I say it's about 90 minutes or whatever, a little longer than that. But we usually try to get out of church around noonish. And so, but we don't keep you in church all day. 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So it's really a good thing. We have our children's church, which we call Christian Academy for the kids, during both services, during our 9 a.m. and 10:30 a.m. services. We're handicap accessible, so we have a staff on hand that's right there at our front door. 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Let me tell you our address one more time. 1358 Mount Vernon Avenue, Columbus, Ohio, 43203. You can visit us on the web at www.stjamesccolumbus.com. 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Is just as easy as that. I make myself laugh sometimes, saints. Beloved, keep your head up in this crazy world during these crazy times. Keep your faith strong when it seems like things are getting worse. You got to keep trusting God one day at a time. And I'm going to tell you why. Because every storm will eventually run out of rain, right? Better is still possible. Grace is still available. And God is still making a way for all of us. I was in a crazy storm last week when I was coming back from Cleveland. And I was like, oh my goodness, am I going to have to get stuck in Cleveland? It looked just that bad. Tornado things were going off. My radio was telling me pull over. But I said, where else can I was on the highway. And so where else could I go? But I eventually just kept driving on through that storm. And the sun started coming out. And I said, thank you, Jesus. What a lesson. Saints, every storm eventually runs out of rain. Yours will too. Saints, come out to church. If you find a good church home, you'll get this type of message down into your spirit, right? And you'll be encouraged and you'll stay encouraged. Saints, I'm Bishop James Delaney. I hope I get to meet you at one of our services. You have a blessed week. Keep praying, keep believing, and keep the faith, and know that Jesus is Lord. God bless, saints. One day he's coming, glorious.
2: 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The views and opinions expressed are those of the sponsor and do not necessarily reflect those of the station or the management. The program was paid for by St. James Christian Center.
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12: 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It's your girl, and I have a very special guest today, educator Tiana Jones Patterson. Welcome.
14: Hello.
12: Hello. How are you doing today?
14: I am good. I am good.
12: Well, we're going to get right on into this conversation because a lot of stuff is happening. And before we really begin, I wanted to read something to you very quickly about the Trump administration. Okay.
14: Okay.
12: We're all hearing about the budget that I guess he's proposing to consolidate 18 separate programs
15: into a K-12 simplified funding program that would be administered through a block grant, providing states extreme flexibility in how funds are distributed and spent, and potentially allowing the money to stray from these programs. These goals and intended recipients. And so the targeted programs currently provide funding for after-school and summer programs, arts and technology classes, emergency preparedness, mental health services, and programs to improve teacher effectiveness, among others. In total,

0: Any of the policy making headlines don't immediately impact schools
1: Okay.
0: in the classroom, shall I say, but several issues do have a noticeable day-to-day impact on teachers and students. So just a couple of them. First is funding and staffing. And so changes in education funding affects your class sizes, reading and math intervention programs, school counselors, social workers and support staff, professional development for the teachers, opportunities for them to get developed. When schools have fewer resources, teachers often take on additional responsibilities and have less time for individual instruction. And so then you have to move into when schools have fewer resources, teachers often take on additional responsibilities. So we're not just teaching math, science, social studies, reading. We're now becoming counselors, nurses,
1: Caseworkers.
0: caseworkers, because we are the first line. We are who sees your kid first in the morning. And so you have to think about all those things. But then the biggest thing is teacher shortages, because in that cut, they're cutting teachers. So then what about the kids?
1: What about what's going to happen to the students?
0: So then many districts, I know our own, are looking at, we're looking at 100 mil. And so now we're trying to figure out the resources that we used to have, we're not going to have. And how is this going to affect our children? And how are we going to step in to fill those gaps?
1: No, let's get into it. That look, we got to figure something out as a community, because I know that you've watched news just like I watch news, and we've seen these ongoing debates around curriculum, book bans, and what can or cannot be taught as well. And so how are these conversations shaping the learning environment for young people? Because I know you're in the trenches, sis. You've been an educator for a while now. And so what, how are they figuring things out, and how are they coming along in the learning environment? What have you seen?
0: We have these conversations all the time, and I am at year 31 with the districts.
1: Congratulations.
0: And you think it would get easier as the years go on, but it's not. It's getting more difficult. And so when you talk about ongoing debates, you're talking about exposure to different perspectives. You got to look at the restrictions on parents wanting more age-appropriate curriculums. They want the material to be up to date. And you also have to think about, how can I say it, developmentally suitable materials for children. And then when you talk about classrooms discussions, if we want to move forward, we have to, in some of the districts, teachers report being more cautious about discussing certain topics that you would discuss at home with your parent is now getting pushed into the school, where we have to have those discussions for parents, and teachers don't feel comfortable doing that. That's taken on a parent role.
1: Because you don't want to overstep your bounds and then have a parent-teacher conference. They're like, I'm not ready for my kids to know about this lifestyle or learn about this religion. Or, I want to be the one to tell them that when they turn 15. They shouldn't be 10.
0: And it's like in schools now, like with health, we have requirements for health education now through the state, where we have to teach specific things that teachers aren't comfortable teaching, that normally you would have gotten at home, and now you're having to teach in class. And so you're talking about materials being selected. That's a big discussion with districts. And we talk about additional time being spent to ensure lessons are followed by the state guidelines, the district guidelines. So we have

0: teachers have things that they have to do, but then more things are getting piled onto that. We talk about student sense of belonging. The books that students read and the stories they encounter can influence whether they see themselves
1: absolutely
0: or not. And we want to get where everybody's represented.
1: Representation matters.
0: It matters.
1: It matters.
0: It matters where you come from and be able to read your history in books. They want to stop all history from being taught.
1: Yeah, we see what's happening in Florida.
0: And those book bans, it's about media control.
1: Yes.
0: It's about really community engagement.
1: Yeah.
0: How can I, how are parents becoming more involved in conversations?
1: Right, right.
0: And that's what we got to think about curriculum, about library materials, leading greater public participation in schools and meetings.
1: Yes.
0: You go to some of these meetings and you don't see any parents.
1: Yeah.
0: Or few parents, but more administrators or community activists.
1: Yeah.
0: In those meetings and not so much as parents. And we really need to get our parents in those seats so that they can hear what is being discussed about the learning of their children.
1: Right, because it's important to care. I was having a conversation with a young lady, you know, she and her husband had divorced. And I guess she was just kind of like, you know, he was asking for full custody or something like that. And she was just like, no, you don't even know your son's teacher's names. Mm-hmm. And then he was like, that don't even matter. And she's like, yes, it does.
0: Yes.
1: Because I know Mr. Williamson. Mm-hmm. Like, I know, you know, Mrs. Merrill. Like, I know his art teacher. I know when his assignments are due. But it's like a lot of times we do see parents say, well, I can't make it to the parent-teacher conference because I have to work or I have two jobs or I can't be involved. I can't volunteer for whatever's going on at Ice Cream Social or what have you. But I think I think one thing that you could probably agree with me on is it burns me up to see him show up for a Swatch Watch or like Jordans when the Jordans are released.
0: Yes.
1: And I'm like, I wish our community wasn't like this.
0: Yes.
1: Because it's the same thing for both, but for voting, because not voting
0: that
1: is why
0: right
1: we're
0: there.
1: In this boat with Trump and the budget cuts for schools in the first place. And not just with the Trump thing, but local elections as well.
0: Yes.
1: And Ken, I want to go off the grid real quick and talk a little bit about voting for the levy, voting yes or no for music programs, also for sports programs. How do you see it in your own words? Can you talk a little bit about why it's important to vote?
0: Oh, yes. Voting is such a heavy conversation within my family.
1: Yes.
0: And the importance of voting and having the right. That is your civic duty.
1: Yes, ma'am.
0: Your civic duty.
1: Absolutely.
0: To vote. You should be voting as I tell my nieces and nephews and my family and my cousins, and they tell their friends, if we don't vote, you don't have nothing to talk about later.
1: Absolutely. And don't wait until after the fact. And you start complaining about things, but you didn't contribute.
0: You didn't contribute.
1: They're trying
0: to
1: take away
0: our
1: right to vote down south.
0: Yes.
1: You know what
0: I'm
1: saying?
0: And it's going to, and they're keep pushing it. And we are explaining to students, this is your right.
1: Yes, ma'am.
0: You are the only one that can make any changes. It's you. And you can't go 18 years and have learned nothing in those 18 years. And when it's time for you to step up and be an adult, it's time for you to vote.
1: That's right.
0: What's right for you? What's right for your family? What's right for your future? And you're talking about, you may not have kids right now, but you're going to have kids.
1: Yeah.
0: And what's going to impact them?
1: Exactly.
0: Are they even going to have a public school to go to?
1: Are they going to even have, listen.
0: Wish they wanted to take that away too.
1: Yeah. And I think one of the main things that we talk about in our community a lot is, okay, Trump is doing this, Trump is doing that. I wish he would. I'm like, well, y'all should have voted. Everybody was so convinced that Kamala was going to get it. They're like, oh no, who's going to vote for Trump? The people who believe in him is who.
0: Yes.
1: And that's why he's in office. And we see these budget cuts in education. We see what's happening to students that have an IEP or special needs, mental health students. They're losing resources because some of us just knew that Kamala was going to get it. And she would just somehow fix everything. And then Trump.
0: Yeah.
1: He's not going to get in. And it's because a lot of us
0: held
1: our vote.
0: Is about to be wiped out.
1: Yeah. Yep.
0: The babies that have the IEPs, that have learning difficulties within the classroom, you're trying to group them all into one bucket.
1: What's going to happen to them? Are they just going to put them all in the classroom?
0: That's what they're trying to do.
1: Oh, no.
0: That's what they're trying to do. And it's already becoming a rippled effect. When you pull one resource, there's something under that title.
1: Mm-hmm.
0: Food.
1: Yeah. Yeah.
0: Space.
1: Yes.
0: Resources.
1: Mm-hmm.
0: Support staff.
1: Mm-hmm.
0: We don't have, if you continue to drain the funding, you're draining resources that will help our children.
1: Right. Learn and grow. Absolutely. And so I'm so glad you straightened that out for us, because it's a perfect segue into my next question about teacher burnout. And so if we're going to put all these children into classes, we talk about this topic nationally. What are educators carrying right now that the public may not fully see or understand? We talked a little bit off air about becoming almost like second mothers,
0: mm-hmm.
1: and caseworkers, yeah. to these children. What has been your experience with children that just don't have enough, that need so much?
0: teacher burnout is often described as exhaustion.
1: Yeah.
0: But many teachers would say it's actually the weight of caring so much beyond teaching.
1: Right.
0: Because when we get to leave the building, our job does not stop there.
1: Mm-hmm.
0: Our job stops at 11 o'clock at night.
1: Mm.
0: So you got to think what the public may not fully see,
1: mm-hmm.
0: is academic recovery.
1: Mm-hmm.
0: Teachers are working to close learning gaps while meeting high expectations,
1: mm-hmm.
0: from student performance. Because we know, I know as an educator, that is weighed heavily. Assessments, they look at the teacher as if you took the test.
1: Yeah.
0: If the kid doesn't pass.
1: Mm-hmm.
0: You've given all these resources and ways of solving problems, but you're not the one taking the test.
1: Mm-hmm.
0: But then teachers feel like you're punished if that child does not meet the mm-hmm. growth that the district thinks is growth. Because we feel like a little bit of growth goes a long way.
1: Yeah.
0: Because we have to factor in what's going on at home.
1: Mm-hmm.
0: How is that child in front of you mentally and mm-hmm. emotionally? And what I need to teach.
1: Yeah.
0: So you have all of those things wrapped up into one thing. And then we look at the mental health supports. Many students come to school carrying anxiety, grief, trauma, or instability, and teachers are often the first adults to notice and respond.
1: Exactly.
0: Exactly. And then we look at behavior challenges. We know after the pandemic, behavior really went through the roof.
1: Yeah, because they were 2 years behind. They had to be socialized.
0: Yeah. So you thinking being
1: socially
0: at home.
1: Socially inept kids.
0: That's what it is. That's exactly what it is. And then you got to look at administrative demands, data tracking, documentation. And this is all supposed to be done during the school day while you're in charge of taking care of students.
1: Wow.
0: So it's not like we get separate, y'all got an hour to go sit and do data. Mm-hmm. No, you're trying to do the data, the documentation while you're teaching as well.
1: Mm.
0: So that all that weight begins to fall on the teacher. Do I have enough resources to even move my children?
1: Mm-hmm.
0: And teachers then go out knowing that they're living paycheck to paycheck, but they're buying manipulatives and supplies for their classrooms to give them those extra resources.
1: Yeah.
0: So it's just
1: forever servant.
0: Yes, you're a forever servant.
1: Listen, I have a bunch of educators in my family, and they just don't get paid enough. Yeah, y'all do not get paid enough.
0: And you're not even going into it for mm-hmm. the education,
1: mm-hmm.
0: for the money, for
1: really?
0: The money.
1: It's
0: you're
1: passion.
0: Going into it for the education, but not the money, because we pour in to these babies more than money can even replace.
1: You're listening to Queen's Address Radio on Joy 106.3 FM. We'll be right back.
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1: Hey everybody, it's your girl Jamila, and we are back with Tyana Jones Patterson, who is a brilliant educator. And so I'm going to get right back into this next question because I wanted to talk a little bit about funding. You were making some really great points about funding. And so we know that funding has always been a concern in public education. Okay. And so are schools receiving the resources they need? And if not, where are students feeling the impact the most? You talked a little bit about what's about to happen to our IEP students, our special needs students. How can they prepare for what's about to happen with these budget cuts?
0: Many schools are not fully receiving the resources that they need.
1: Yeah.
0: Anyway.
1: Yeah.
0: And even when funding exists on paper, it often doesn't translate into enough staff, time, direct student support where it matters the most.
1: Right.
0: And then, so you got to also think about how the funding is uneven and often restricted. Because with the funding, I know with public school funding, it's mixed between local property tax, state allocations, and federal support that is given through the Department of Ed. Isn't that funny?
1: That's crazy.
0: And even when total funding increases, students often face two problems. Unequal distribution.
1: Okay.
0: That where if you're a rich district, you get this. If you're a poor district, you get this. So it's not a, it's a high-low district thing that they look at. Are you a high district? You in the ones and twos above the five? Or are you falling below the five?
1: Right.
0: And then there's restricted funds that must be used for specific programs that you can't touch.
1: Okay.
0: So there's funds that you can, that you can move around and do what you want. But then there's funds that are specific.
1: Right.
0: For behavior supports, staff, for staffing. So it goes both ways. But you still... It still actually impacts that day to day.
1: Okay.
0: But where the students feel it most is larger class sizes. Because we ended up years ago putting a cap on elementary. Because I teach elementary, we had to get where we used to have up to 32 kids.
1: Okay.
0: And then what if you get one over and you're the only teacher?
1: Yeah. Yeah.
0: What if you get two over and you're the only teacher?
1: Yeah.
0: That they have to push into your classroom. So you are now over your cap.
1: Oh, wow.
0: So then we fought through the union and everything. The union fought to get, can we have a cap of at least 27?
1: Yeah. Yeah.
0: In a classroom.
1: Right.
0: So you're thinking 1 to 27. Yeah. One teacher to 27 kids, 27 with
1: that's not fair.
0: Different attitudes and
1: mood swings.
0: Yes, within just that by itself.
1: Whew. Lord have mercy. Bless
0: and so
1: your heart.
0: You're just thinking like, I got my own personality, but now I
1: have to manage all these humans. Oh, Lord
0: have
1: mercy.
0: With their own mood swings and everything. And then you think about less one-to-one supports.
1: Yeah.
0: And so... We were talking about the intervention services, the reading, the sped ed, the tutoring. With the budget cuts, there's going to be fewer intervention specialists that have gone to school.
1: Had the training.
0: That had the training. Yeah. And that have these children.
1: Yeah.
0: So we're now within our own district are trying to find teachers to fill those spots.
1: Right.
0: And then limited time on small group instruction.
1: Mm-hmm.
0: Longer wait times for evaluations or services.
1: Mm-hmm.
0: And then reduction in tutoring programs.
1: Yeah.
0: So now we have less tutoring programs because there's no money to pay these tutors.
1: Yeah.
0: So, you know,
1: it's so much. It is so
0: much.
1: It's
0: heartbreaking in a sense.
1: It is.
0: Because you want to keep giving, but where are we going to get the money from?
1: Exactly.
0: Right.
1: Exactly. Mm-hmm.
0: And so parents could actually have more influence.
1: Yeah.
0: Than they think is that it has to be consistent, informed, and collaborative.
1: Yeah.
0: Rather than reactive or isolation.
1: Mm-hmm.
0: We have to know what the parents are thinking.
1: It takes village.
0: It takes all of us.
1: Yes, it does.
0: We can't just do our part. Everybody has to do their part.
1: That's right.
0: What resources can we give these students that can help them during the summer?
1: Right.
0: What,
1: they need something to jobs, do. Yeah.
0: Back in the day, we used to have job programs that you worked the whole summer.
1: Yeah. We went to
0: you had money.
1: Ed. Yeah.
0: You had money. You had things to do. We had programs that Ohio State used to provide where you went and whatever activity you wanted to focus on that your parents signed you up for, you were doing that most of the day, caught that bus back home. It was 5 o'clock. You didn't have no time to get in trouble because you were too tired
1: from working all day.
0: Uh-huh. And we just have to, as a community,
1: we have to get back to that.
0: Back to that and find ways to better help our children be social.
1: Yeah.
0: And without being
1: violent.
0: We
1: need mentors too as well.
0: You know? We need a lot of mentors. And I think that's the biggest issue. I don't care if you're a doctor, a plumber, anything.
1: Pour into these kids.
0: Pour into them because some of them just need resources and ways to use their hands that will help them be productive in society.
1: Yes, ma'am. Well, Tyana Jones Patterson, thank you so much for sharing your expertise with us today. I hope to have you back once we get in the thick of it because we got to talk proficiency testing and everything once school starts back.
0: Yes, and there's so much to talk about.
1: Yes, ma'am. Well, I thank you for being on the Queen's Address Radio today.
0: Thank you so much.
1: Thank you. And we'll catch you next time. Peace, King. Peace, Queen.

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0: Fresh Start Worship with you are on the best in inspiration all day. I'm Cheryl Jackson. Welcome, everybody, and a happy Sunday. Thank you so much for joining me. It's going to be a great day today. I'm already declaring it. I pray that you had a great 4th of July, great 3-day weekend as we wrap things up today. Well, thank you for joining me. And so I pray that you made it to church, too. And if not, we got some great gospel and inspirational music that will minister to your soul. And you know how we do it. We'll recap some of the biggest stories of the week. We'll play some folk on the prayer request list. We've got inspirational lifestyles and, of course, all of this great gospel and inspirational music. So it's going to be a great Sunday. I'm already declaring it on the best.
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0: It's Ja'Kalyn Carr with Greater is Coming on the Best in Inspiration All Day. I'm Cheryl Jackson. All right, so you know our girl Erica Campbell performed on the BET Awards last week with LeAndrea Johnson. They did an amazing tribute to Richard Smallwood. She did I Love the Lord, which is a song that she has on her latest record, the I Love You album. And Richard actually played on that along with his group Vision. And so she was pegged to do that tribute, and she looked amazing, sound amazing, and they got top numbers. So on Thursday, the ratings came out for the BET Award, and the network reported that the televised award show this past Sunday hit the highest viewership ratings among adults 18-49 since 2019. This increases in impressions with over 50% over the year, right? And that means that, you know, 50% more than last year, with ratings 624,000 impressions this year versus 415 in 2025. And they pegged the fact that it was Drewski that was hosting it because the audience was younger but bigger. They had a bigger platform. They were streamed on more outlets, so hosted by content creator and comedian Drewski, the youngest ever host of the event. This year's BET Awards received spikes in engagement across television, social media, digital, and live experiences. Culture's biggest night. And I thank God that they had a space for gospel music. And prayerfully, this means they'll have more programming like that. And prayerfully, more spaces for gospel music. I'm hopeful. I know. Hats off to them. Congratulations to the BET.
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0: EJ Fields with Mercy Endureth on the Best in Inspiration All Day. I'm Cheryl Jackson. Yep, one of the big stories last week was Kirk Franklin. And, you know, what happened was he was in Philly and he was supposed to perform for an outdoor event. It started storming, so he was unable to perform. But he had to be restrained by security after a man told him that he and his wife were going to hell. Video of the altercation was posted on social media. It took place on the street during a Wawa Welcome America Fest, where Franklin and had been scheduled to perform before being canceled due to lightning. The heckler, who goes by the name of Judge James Thomas and identified himself as the Sin Police, repeatedly told Franklin to repent for his antichrist behavior over the years. And let me tell you something. When he went over the board, he crossed the line because he said, "You and your wife." Before, Kirk was trying to hug him and all the things. And he said, "Wait, what?" And started stepping to him. The security had to step in. And I'm not mad at that. I'm not mad at Kirk Franklin. And neither was social media. They understood the assignment. But I tell you what, when he pushed up on him like that, oh boy, walked away. He had better have walked away. Anyway. Let's pray God gets the glory out of this whole situation. Maybe Judge Thomas or whatever his name is will be mindful of how he should witness moving forward. Yeah, keep Kirk in prayer. How about that?
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0: Kirk Franklin, I smile on the best in inspiration all day. I'm Cheryl Jackson. All right, guys. So, one of the busy traveling days of the week, right? So they said the best travel day was Thursday last week to leave out. The best travel day coming back is next Tuesday, because folk are going to be trying to get back to where they need to be today to get back to work on Monday. But if you extended your stay, then you might have a better traveling option. And they're talking about record number of travelers going from place to place. 50-mile radius is what AAA says, outside of their hometown. So the roads might be full. You might get to the airport and it might be full. So what they're saying is get to wherever you have to go to travel back home early, to make sure that you're in place, okay? Because some busy traveling time. But thank you for taking me along with you wherever you are and listening. We appreciate that.
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0: Ken Jones with Praise on Go on the best in inspiration all day. I'm Cheryl Jackson. It's time now for the prayer request hour. And placing on the prayer request list is Danny Glover, actor and activist Danny Glover, best known for starring as an easygoing police officer in the Lethal Weapon franchise, has revealed he has Alzheimer's disease. The four-time Emmy Award nominee, who turned 80 on July 22nd, told Today in People magazine that he was diagnosed with the progressive memory-destroying disease 3 years ago. More than 6 million people in the United States and millions more around the world have Alzheimer's, the most common form of dementia. Now, Glover earned 4 Emmy Award nominations, an honorary Oscar in 2022. Other awards came from the NAACP and Black Entertainment Television, and received nominations for the Screen Actors Guild as well. Glover also served as a Goodwill Ambassador for the United Nations Development Program from 1998 to 2004. It focuses on poverty, disease, and economic development in Africa, Latin America, and the Caribbean. So let's keep his family in prayer. And I think that it's bold for him to even come out to say that he has it and that he's an advocate for it and is speaking out about Alzheimer's. My mom literally passed from dementia as well, vascular dementia as well. And so I know what it's like to deal with family members who are losing memory. So let's keep his family in prayer. It's the prayer request.
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2: 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Inspiration from Jonathan McReynolds, Ja'Kalen Carr, and Pastor Mike Jr., and maybe me.
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0: That's Fashawn Mitchell with Nobody Greater on the Best in Inspiration All Day. I'm Cheryl Jackson. All right, it is the prayer request hour, and y'all, let's pray for those who are traveling today. Those who, you know, may be on train or plane or might be driving. Let's pray for traveling mercy, that they get home safe and that they find things the way they left them. As my mom used to pray that all the time. Pray blood covering over them. So everybody under the sound of my voice, if you're traveling and on your way home, we are praying safety for you. It's the prayer request hour.
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0: Pastor Mike Jr. would turn it around on the best in inspiration all day. I'm Cheryl Jackson. It is time now for Inspirational Lifestyles is where I share my devotion. Today's topic is One of Us. One of Us, Philippians 2:7 from the NIV. Rather, he made himself nothing by taking the very nature of a servant, being made in human likeness. When we face hardship in our life, we can often feel like nobody really relates to what we are going through. Sometimes people cannot see beyond their own situation to know how to help. Perhaps you have been in a situation where you didn't really know how to help a friend who was going through a really tough time. We need to be reminded that Jesus knew what it was like to be human. He didn't come as a God among men. He came in human form. This means he experienced physical things like hunger and tiredness, as well as emotions like sadness and excitement. If anyone knows about suffering, it is Jesus. If you are feeling like you need empathy for your situation, look to him. He understands. So we pray. Jesus, thank you for experiencing humanity on earth so you are able to completely understand my difficulties. You already know my circumstances, so I simply ask that I will sense your presence in my life, knowing that you care deeply for me. That's Inspirational Lifestyles on the best.
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1: That no matter what you're going through, there's still glory coming, and it's coming after.

0: It's Erica Campbell with a little more Jesus on the Best in Inspiration all day. I'm Cheryl Jackson. So, be mindful, family, that as of July 1st, Donald Trump's student loan overhaul takes effect and will eliminate or restrict how much students and parents can borrow for college and push them towards risky private loans or being priced out of college altogether. So the changes, which are buried inside of Trump's so-called One Big Beautiful Bill, signed into law July last year, places a tighter cap on Parent PLUS loans, narrow repayment options, and eliminate Grad PLUS loans for some future graduates and professional students. That all might sound a little boring, but for Black families especially, it could turn into a more devastating kitchen talk crisis. Your child getting into college, receiving some financial aid, and still cannot afford to go. And while all universities may feel the squeeze, except maybe those with slavery-era endowments, HBCUs are especially vulnerable because they enroll large number of students whose family depend on federal aid in Parent PLUS or Grad PLUS loans. If that money disappears or get capped, this will trigger what colleges call summer melt. This means students who plan to attend college never actually make it to campus because HBCUs don't have the institutional wealth or predominantly white colleges to quietly cover those thousands of students' unpaid balances. So it's a trickle-down effect of what's going to happen. There's a cap on how much you can actually borrow now, whereas before it wasn't a cap. It's whatever it was that covered your tuition. So be mindful of that. Make sure you guys are aware of the financial aid and the different changes, especially those who are paying money back. All right.
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0: Kenny Lewis and One Voice with My God Did It on the Best in Inspiration All Day. All right, guys, so check it out. Michael Jackson's biopic on Michael has grossed $977 million at worldwide box office, surpassing Oppenheimer as the highest grossing biopic of all time. Director Christopher Nolan's Oppenheimer was the previous record holder in terms of movies based on real people, with $975 million globally, a remarkable total of an R-rated historical drama that was 3 hours long. Michael already ranked as the biggest musical biopic of all time, surpassing 2018 Queen's sensation Bohemian Rhapsody, which generated $911 million worldwide. Now, Michael, distributed by Lionsgate in the U.S. and Universal and international markets, has grossed $607.2 million overseas and $370.2 million domestically since April. The movie opened to $97 million domestically and $217 million globally, shattering the opening record for musical biopic set by 2015 Straight Outta Compton. Now, let me tell you something. It's broken all kinds of records, and they're talking about doing a part two of the movie as well. So we'll see how that goes. Check out that story as well. So,
1: family, this year, Warren and I celebrated 25 years of marriage. And if there's one thing we've learned, it is that love is built, strengthened, and sustained through faith. And that's why we're inviting couples to join us aboard One Voyage 2026 for a powerful vow renewal experience at sea. 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

0: Jonathan McReynolds with Gotta Have You on the Best in Inspiration All Day. That's going to do it for me. Thank you so much for hanging out. It's been an amazing Sunday, right? Be sure to tune in bright and early tomorrow morning for Get Up Mornings with Erica Campbell. Me, Erica Griff, will be back in the seat doing this thing all over again. And we'd love to have you. In the meantime, follow me on social media. I'm Cheryl Jackson Radio on all socials. All right? Love.
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2: Hold on, Erica, so you mean I can relax and be a blessing? Because usually I just relax and...
1: Yeah, well, listen, yes, we're both. And it's the One Voyage 2026 sailing from Miami, October 26th through November the 1st, aboard the beautiful Resilient Lady.
2: Okay, but who coming? Because, you know, I need good music and good word.
1: Well, we got a powerful lineup this time. Inspiration from Jonathan McReynolds, Ja'Kaylin Carr, and Pastor Mike Jr., and maybe me.
2: Oh, yeah. 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

wondering if she understood it. 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

0: Chief. 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
1: 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And hallelujah.
0: Oh, Jesus. 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

0: Hey family, it's your girl Erica Campbell, and what if I told you your next getaway could refresh your spirit and pour into someone else at the same time?
1: Hold on, Erica, so you mean I can relax and be a blessing? Because usually I just relax and...
0: Yeah, well, listen, yes, we're both. And it's the One Voyage 2026 sailing from Miami, October 26th through November the 1st aboard the beautiful Resilient Lady.
1: Okay, but who coming? Because, you know, I need good music and good words.
0: Well, we got a powerful lineup this time. Inspiration from Jonathan McReynolds, Ja'Kalen Carr, and Pastor Mike Jr., and maybe me.
1: Oh, yeah. Good. I'm there. I'm shouting and eating good. What's the food looking like, though, E?
0: Griff, they got 20 restaurants. No buffets. 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It's all about excellence, plus fellowship, worship, wellness, and community.
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0: Me, too. 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
0: Hey family, it's your girl Erica Campbell, and what if I told you your next getaway could refresh your spirit and pour into someone else at the same time?
1: Hold on, Erica, so you mean I can relax and be a blessing? Because usually I just relax and...
0: Yeah, well, listen, yes, we're both. And it's the One Voyage 2026 sailing from Miami, October 26th through November the 1st aboard the beautiful Resilient Lady.
1: Okay, but who coming? Because, you know, I need good music and good words.
0: Well, we got a powerful lineup this time. Inspiration from Jonathan McReynolds, Ja'Kalen Carr, and Pastor Mike Jr., and maybe me.
1: Oh, yeah. Good. I'm there. I'm shouting and eating good. What's the food looking like, though, E?
0: Griff, they got 20 restaurants, no buffets. 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It's all about excellence, plus fellowship, worship, wellness, and community.
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0: brought some friends along to just encourage you a little further. 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
0: long.
1: You are
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1: 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Music, ministry, fellowship, laughter, and love all happening together at sea aboard the Resilient Lady.
0: And if you sailed last year, then you already know about Ship Church, and it's back. We praise even when we vacay.
1: So good. And on this one is especially close to my heart, because after celebrating 25 years of marriage, Warren and I are honored to host a special vow renewal experience, inviting couples to recommit, reflect, and celebrate the journey they've built together.
0: I love that. This is for the couples who still believe in love and want to celebrate it the right way.
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1: Hey family, it's your girl Erica Campbell, and what if I told you your next getaway could refresh your spirit and pour into someone else at the same time?
2: Hold on, Erica, so you mean I can relax and be a blessing? Because usually I just relax and...
1: Yeah, well, listen, yes, we're both. And it's the One Voyage 2026 sailing from Miami, October 26th through November the 1st aboard the beautiful Resilient Lady.
2: Okay, but who coming? Because, you know, I need good music and good words.
1: Well, we got a powerful lineup this time. Inspiration from Jonathan McReynolds, Ja'Kalen Carr, and Pastor Mike Jr., and maybe me.
2: Oh, yeah. 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I'm there. I'm shouting and eating good. What's the food looking like, though, E?
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0: Family, this year, Warren and I celebrated 25 years of marriage. If there's one thing we've learned, it is that love is built, strengthened, and sustained through faith. And that's why we're inviting couples to join us aboard One Voyage 2026 for a powerful vow renewal experience at sea. This is more than a ceremony. It is a moment to recommit, to reflect, and to celebrate the covenant of marriage surrounded by the beauty of the ocean and the presence of God. We'll also be joined by a special performance from Tony Terry, making this an un-

The scripture says that the greatest among us is the servant. I want you to know that your call to serve is your call to greatness. So embrace it and serve with love and passion, and then watch God make you great. And I want you

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0: a little powerhouse. She is so inspiring. Ja'Kalyn Carr. That's Don't Faint as we give you the best in inspiration. Hope you had a wonderful 4th of July. Yeah, back to work for some of us tomorrow, but we're enjoying what's left of our Sunday. I am Robin Simone with more of your favorites to come, like Kirk Franklin, Love Theory. Yeah, that's coming. Got some William McDowell on the way. Hezekiah Walker is coming up for you. And one of your favorites from Zacardi Cortez. I've got all...
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0: Yes, tell him I'm yours. Flaws and all, Father, I am yours. KCJ right there as we give you the best in inspiration throughout your weekend and while you're working. Yeah, when you show up tomorrow, make sure you have us on as we're inspiring you throughout your workday. And I've got more favorites on the way for you. Dedrick Haddon is coming. Plus, we'll do something from Fred Hammond. Donald Lawrence, we're going to take you back to Eden. And Kenny Lewis and One Voice. I've got...
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